0: This is Robin Williams' first appearance on the Tonight Show. He doesn't do many outside appearances. I think I saw him about 3 years ago. I think he was on with Dick Cavett one night. Did you know he's the star of the very successful Mork and Mindy show, which is beginning its fourth season on the air. I begin this Thursday. And he's going to be seen in a new film late next spring called The World According to Garf. Did you ever read that book?
1: I read that book,
0: interesting,
1: yes.
0: Funny book. Would you welcome Robin Williams? People always think reformers don't get nervous.
2: Not at all, really. Oh, God. Not really. Not me. No way.
0: Is there some reason you don't do? Is it the fact that you get nervous?
2: Very much so. I suffer from severe dyslexia, too.
0: Oh.
2: I was the only child in my block on Halloween to go trick or trout.
0: No.
2: People go, oh, look, here comes that young Williams boy again. Better get some fish. Here you go. Say hi to your mom and dad. Hope they find you.
0: Oh. Where is home for you? Or did you come from a home?
3: I mean, they said all the people at the institution, Tommy. If you haven't taken your medication yet, it's going to be fine.
4: They're back at 12.
2: Back at 12, yeah.
0: No.
2: How are you, Mr. Williams? I'm real fine.
3: Look at this thing. Look, Flipper.
2: Right now, there's a sound man going, what are you doing? Oh, God. I better relax. It's okay. I'm on
0: it's
2: TV.
0: All right, just...
2: You're a nice man. You won't hurt me.
0: No.
2: All right, let me just one sip. One sip.
0: Certainly.
2: Okay, thank you. Don't be afraid.
0: It's
2: not... the sores went away.
0: Is it simplex two, is it?
2: Yeah.
0: Or one? One or
2: a
0: two?
2: A real man can stand up to herpes.

dinner at night with the pine trees in the dark. It's so cold here in the dark with 50,000 watts of power. We go by faster miles an hour.

0: Hi, this is Saul Vigil, your executive producer here at Famous Hits Live. On the phone with me, one of the finest Bay Area guitar players around, in my opinion, Greg from the band Big Skinny. Now, Greg, please introduce yourself and tell me where your amazing band is based out of.
1: Hi, this is Greg from Half Moon Bay, California, Greg Schmitz, and thanks for that introduction.
0: Now, what year did your band form?
1: Well, let's see. Back in high school, which I would have 86, let's say, me and Dan, singer now. And we good?
0: Yeah, we're good. Let's go.
1: Okay. He's the singer, and we started a band. We were called Redline and Abraxas and a few other names. And then probably by 1996, we became Big Skinny. And ever since then, you know, that's been the same lineup for the most part.
0: Now, because you guys have been together so long, is it a family or is it just like a working relationship with you guys?
1: Well, we're pretty much like a family because we've been together for so long. So, yeah, family, I guess you could say.
0: Okay, now we started playing Big Skinny with just one song, Let It Rain, and it took off. Then we moved into a triple shot, and now we roll extended blocks once a week. Now, your band gets ratings from around the world, not just here in the USA, but countries like Germany, the United Kingdom, France, Mexico. They all tune in, Greg. Now, my question to you is, how does this make you feel to connect with an international audience? And, you know, what's going through your head?
1: Well, it's pretty amazing, actually. Find it kind of surreal because, you know, we created something there in our studio, you know, not too long ago, but now it's being heard all over the world. Basically, it's awesome. It's a great feeling.
0: So you get kind of a high from it. When I send you the numbers, send you the ratings, and I say, listen, these are the countries that are into your stuff, that tune in just for you. You get kind of a high from that, right?
1: Oh, yeah, definitely. Sometimes I kind of have to relook at the numbers and go, wow, you know, I can't believe it sometimes.
0: Yeah.
1: But it's amazing. It's a great feeling.
0: Okay, wonderful. Now, at what age did you start playing guitar, and did you know right away that it was for you?
1: I probably started when I was 6 or 7, and yes, I knew it was for me. I used to watch my uncle play. He's about 10 years older than me, so I'd sit there.
0: So that was an influence for you then, early on?
1: Yes. And he was, like, into the Allman Brothers and Leonard Skinner and all that stuff, and that's kind of where I got.
0: So you were kind of shaped by that, by being a young child, right?
1: Yes, definitely.
0: Okay. Now, when you sit down with the band and you write a song, what's the process? How long does it take you from start to finish? Just take me through it.
1: Well, usually I'll come up with the riff on the guitar and then we'll, you know, play with it. You know, Dan, the singer, he's a drummer also. And we have Matt, our bass player. We'll play around with it and then we'll tweak it a little bit. And then Matt will come up with the part or Dan will come up with the part. And then Dan usually comes up with the song ideas. He's the singer. And we come up, you know, he'll ask us questions, you know, what do you think we should do here? Or, you know, well, kind of like personal experiences we throw in there.
0: Yeah. So it starts with a riff, is what you're telling me, right?
1: Yes.
0: And that comes from you.
1: Basically, yes.
0: Okay. Now, before you hit the stage and you throw a gig, do you got any pre-show rituals? Are you mellow? Are you quiet? Are you full of energy, ready to take on the world? I mean, what do you feel like?
1: Well, actually, I'm pretty mellow and quiet, but inside, you know, I'm holding back. So when
0: are you going to save that for the audience? Is that what you're doing?
1: I'm sorry?
0: Are you going to save that for the audience?
1: Yes, basically. I'll sit there and I'll strum the guitar, you know, with the no sound on, and I'll play a few scales, and then, you know, we'll get a huddle together, you know, we'll, you know, psych each other out, you know, come on, let's do this. And back in the day, we used to take a shot, but we don't do that anymore. But
0: Oh, right, right, right. Yeah, that's in the past, man. That's in the
1: past. Yeah, that's in the past. But no, we focus on our music now, so.
0: Yeah. Well, that's more important, you know?
1: Yeah.
0: That's what the bottom line is. It's all about the music.
1: Yes, exactly.
0: Now, what do you do outside of music? Do you have any non-music hobbies?
1: Yeah, I like to fish. I like nature, you know.
0: You like to be outdoors?
1: Yeah, outdoors, yeah.
0: Okay, do you get inspired outdoors, you know, and you start thinking, you know, I could probably write a song just by being outdoors. Does that ever happen to you?
1: Absolutely, yeah. I do that all the time. Yeah, most of my songs come from being outdoors.
0: Being outdoors in nature.
1: Yes, yes.
0: Okay, now which famous musician would you like to collaborate with in the future? Sky is the limit, and tell me why.
1: Well, I'd have to say probably Carlos Santana, because he just has that certain soulfulness about his playing, and he's played with everybody that you can imagine, and it still sounds like Carlos. He just has that something about him that I've always loved.
0: Now, what I've been told about Carlos is they say he's a very old soul, if that makes any sense, that he's a very wise man. And then when he sits down, you know, he never got into dope or alcohol or anything like that, but the music is what stands out for him.
1: Right.
0: That's what I
1: exactly.
0: Heard. You know, so Santana, you think you could collaborate with him to either write a song or have him produce a song that's already written? Because he does both.
1: Yes, I would love to. Actually, I'd love to be in there and just kind of learn from them. Yeah, you know,
0: like a mentorship.
1: Thing. Like a mentor. Yeah, exactly. I have a lot of respect for him as a musician, as a person.
0: Oh yeah. He does a lot of charity work on his own, and he doesn't have to do that, but he does.
1: Yeah, I know.
0: So that makes it cool, and that makes him heady. Now, your song here on Famous Hits Live, the big hit, is called Let It Rain. I need to know the backstory, and, you know, what's the song about? Can you give me an update on that?
1: Yeah, that's a good one. I was in Mexico when I was 21, Mazatlan, Mexico. I was staying with a family, you know, a friend and his family, and it was New Year's Eve. And to make a long story short, we were going to have a big celebration that night, but somebody in the neighborhood had passed away. And so everybody in the neighborhood decided not to celebrate. So I was kind of bummed out about that. So I went upstairs and I was laying there on this bed and the doors were open and it was raining. And I kept hearing the sound.
0: Is that with the famous picture that you sent me? With you on the bed with the guitar?
1: Exactly.
0: That's when it happens.
1: Yeah. So I was sitting there and I was mimicking the sound of the rain hitting. There was like a metal rail out there on the balcony.
0: Again, and with the nature.
1: Yes, again with the nature. There you go. And then I originally was going to do it as a kind of like an intro to a song. And then when I came back, I showed the guys and they said, no, wait, we got to make a song out of that. Then he said, Dan said, What were you thinking, you know, when you were there? Well, I kind of told him my thoughts and whatever. And I said, you know, if it's going to rain, damn it, or something like that. I said, let it rain.
0: Yep.
1: Then
0: yep.
1: He started running with that and he started singing, you know, the hook, whatever you want to call it.
0: Yep.
1: And
0: the
1: then
0: hook.
1: Back,
0: and it's got a chore hook.
1: And
0: our listeners love it.
1: Right. And then to finish it up, Matt, the bass player, he was asking me, you know, basically, you know, what were you thinking? What was going through your head? And so I was saying it, and Dan, the singer, he pretty much put it down on paper or into vocals, was what you hear. It, kind of a abstract way of putting it, I guess, but that's kind of how I was feeling at the time. I didn't think
0: so you really had to open up part of your soul to get that out, right?
1: Yes, yes.
0: I mean, you had to.
1: Right.
0: You couldn't keep that inside any longer. There was no way that would be healthy for you.
1: Right. Yeah. I mean, it was like it just came out like it was a natural thing, I guess. I don't know where it came from. I don't know how I did it, but basically that was it.
0: Now, of course, finally, it doesn't happen all the time like that. That was that one shot deal. I'm glad it did, because that's the song that you introduced me to, and that's the song that we play. But we play your other songs too.
1: Right.
0: You know, I personally like that Slurpee song. That's one of my favorites, just because I think it's funny.
1: Yeah. Actually, you know, we write about humorous stuff, and then sometimes, you know, we try to keep it upbeat. You know, nothing negative.
0: Yeah. Now, finally, what I want you to do is mention each band member and tell me what instruments they play. Let's do that.
1: Okay. Well, me, I'm Greg. I play the guitar. Then there's Matt Edwards. He plays bass. And then there's Dan. He was the drummer, but he sings and drums. But then a lot of times we'll have a session drummer come in and play with us when we're playing live. So basically,
0: So he can sing.
1: Yeah, exactly.
0: Okay.
1: He could do them both at the same time, but it takes away. It's better if he does one or the other, because it kind of holds him back.
0: Yeah, and you don't want that.
1: Yeah, he's good at both, but he's better when he just does one at a time.
0: Okay, so that's the band, right?
1: Yes.
0: Now, we do need to mention your faithful listener. Can we do that now?
1: Yes, of course.
0: Okay, her name is Carolyn. She is from Germany, and she has been a fan since we first started playing Big Skinny on Famous Hits Live. I need you to say hi to her for me.
1: Hey, Carol. Thanks for listening. And we appreciate it. You don't know what that means. Can't believe the song's taken a life on its own. And thanks for listening.
0: That's her song. When she sends me an email, she always says, "That's my song." You know, they wrote that for me. He's singing about me. It's my song. So I think it's cool that she has passion for Big Skinny. Because, you know, we do hear things. That's why we have passion for Big Skinny. So that's important.
1: Yes, that's great.
0: So now I want to wrap things up. I want to let you go, but I need you to introduce Let It Rain on Famous Hits Live. Can you do it for me? Because I'm kind of lazy. I want you to do it for me.
1: Yeah, no problem. Hey, this is Greg Schmitz with the band Big Skinny, and here's our song, Let It Rain.
0: On what station, buddy?
1: Oh, on Famous Hits Live. Sorry, I'm lagging.

0: Hi, this is Saul Vigil, your executive producer here at Famous Hits Live. On the phone with me, one of the finest Bay Area guitar players around, in my opinion, Greg from the band Big Skinny. Now, Greg, please introduce yourself and tell me where your amazing band is based out of.
1: Hi, this is Greg from Half Moon Bay, California, Greg Schmitz, and thanks for that introduction.
0: Now, what year did your band form?
1: Well, let's see. Back in high school, which I would have 86, let's say, me and Dan, singer now. And we good?
0: Yeah, we're good. Let's go.
1: Okay. He's the singer, and we started a band. We were called Redline and Abraxas and a few other names. And then probably by 1996, we became Big Skinny. And ever since then, you know, that's been the same lineup for the most part.
0: Now, because you guys have been together so long, is it a family or is it just like a working relationship with you guys?
1: Well, we're pretty much like a family because we've been together for so long. So, yeah, family, I guess you could say.
0: Okay, now we started playing Big Skinny with just one song, Let It Rain, and it took off. Then we moved into a triple shot, and now we roll extended blocks once a week. Now, your band gets ratings from around the world, not just here in the USA, but countries like Germany, the United Kingdom, France, Mexico. They all tune in, Greg. Now, my question to you is, how does this make you feel to connect with an international audience? And, you know, what's going through your head?
1: Well, it's pretty amazing, actually. Find it kind of surreal because, you know, we created something there in our studio, you know, not too long ago, but now it's being heard all over the world, basically. It's awesome. It's a great feeling.
0: So you get kind of a high from it. When I send you the numbers, send you the ratings, and I say, listen, these are the countries that are into your stuff that tune in just for you. You get kind of a high from that, right?
1: Oh, yeah, definitely. Sometimes I kind of have to relook at the numbers and go, wow, you know, I can't believe it sometimes.
0: Yeah.
1: But it's amazing. It's a great feeling.
0: Okay, wonderful. Now, at what age did you start playing guitar, and did you know right away that it was for you?
1: I probably started when I was 6 or 7, and yes, I knew it was for me. I used to watch my uncle play. He's about 10 years older than me, so I'd sit there.
0: So that was an influence for you then early on?
1: Yes. And he was like into the Allman Brothers and Leonard Skinner and all that stuff, and that's kind of where I got.
0: So you were kind of shaped by that by being a young child, right?
1: Yes, definitely.
0: Okay. Now, when you sit down with the band and you write a song, what's the process? How long does it take you from start to finish? Just take me through it.
1: Well, usually I'll come up with the riff on the guitar and then we'll, you know, play with it. You know, Dan, the singer, he's a drummer also. And we have Matt, our bass player. We'll play around with it and then we'll tweak it a little bit. And then Matt will come up with the part or Dan will come up with the part. And then Dan usually comes up with the song ideas. He's the singer. And we come up, you know, he'll ask us questions, you know, what do you think we should do here? Or, you know, we'll kind of like personal experiences we throw in there.
0: Yeah.
1: And
0: So it starts with a riff, is what you're telling me, right?
1: Yes.
0: And that comes from you.
1: Basically, yes.
0: Okay. Now, before you hit the stage and you throw a gig, do you got any pre-show rituals? Are you mellow? Are you quiet? Are you full of energy, ready to take on the world? I mean, what do you feel like?
1: Well, actually, I'm pretty mellow and quiet, but inside, you know, I'm holding back. So when
0: are you going to save that for the audience? Is that what you're doing?
1: I'm sorry?
0: Are you going to save that for the audience?
1: Yes, basically. I'll sit there and I'll strum the guitar, you know, with the no sound on, and I'll play a few scales, and then, you know, we'll get a huddle together, you know, we'll, you know, psych each other out, you know, come on, let's do this. And back in the day, we used to take a shot, but we don't do that anymore. But
0: Oh, right. Yeah, that's in the past, man. That's in the past.
1: Yeah, that's in the past. But no, we focus on our music now, so. Yeah.
0: Well, that's more important, you know?
1: Yeah.
0: That's what the bottom line is. It's all about the music.
1: Yes, exactly.
0: Now, what do you do outside of music? Do you have any non-music hobbies?
1: Yeah, I like to fish. I like nature, you know.
0: You like the outdoors?
1: Yeah, outdoors, yeah.
0: Okay, do you get inspired outdoors, you know, and you start thinking, you know, I could probably write a song just by being outdoors. Does that ever happen to you?
1: Absolutely, yeah. I do that all the time. Yeah, most of my songs come from being outdoors.
0: Being outdoors in nature.
1: Yes, yes.
0: Okay, now which famous musician would you like to collaborate with in the future? Sky is the limit, and tell me why.
1: Well, I'd have to say probably Carlos Santana, because he just has that certain soulfulness about his playing, and he's played with everybody that you can imagine, and
0: yep.
1: It still sounds like Carlos. He just has that something about him that I've always loved.
0: Now, what I've been told about Carlos is they say he's a very old soul, if that makes any sense, that he's a very wise man. And then when he sits down, you know, he never got into dope or alcohol or anything like that, but the music is what stands out for him.
1: Right.
0: That's what I heard. You know, so Santana, you think you could collaborate with him to either write a song or have him produce a song that's already written? Because he does both.
1: Yes, I would love to. Actually, I'd love to be in there and just kind of learn from them. Yeah, you know,
0: like a mentorship.
1: Thing. Like a mentor. Yeah, exactly. I have a lot of respect for him as a musician, as a person.
0: Oh yeah, yeah. He does a lot of charity work on his own, and he doesn't have to do that, but he does.
1: Yeah, I know.
0: So that makes it cool, and that makes him heady. Now, your song here on Famous Hits Live, the big hit, is called Let It Rain. I need to know the backstory, and, you know, what's the song about? Can you give me an update on that?
1: Yeah, that's a good one. I was in Mexico when I was 21, Mazatlan, Mexico. I was staying with a family, a friend and his family, and it was New Year's Eve. And to make a long story short, we were going to have a big celebration that night, but somebody...
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4: 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That was back in 1990, engineered by the now famous Mark Needham from Los Angeles, producer. The second song is going to be Midnight Rambler. That was a live version. I've got several, so I don't know which one is going to play, but it'll play. Anyway, Richie Barron here. Thanks for listening to Famous Hits Live. Talk to you next time, over and out. Also, a shout out to our station owner, Richard Verasso from Oceanside, California. We're working on some stuff down there, too, right now. Over and out.

All right, man, we're rolling on down the road, low and slow. Dr. Tequila, Richie Barron here. Today, a couple of shout-outs. Oceanside, California, Calafino Tequila down there. Richard Verasso, our station owner, Famous Hits Live, also lives there in Oceanside. The next two songs you're going to hear in this compilation number 11, in case you're going to write it down or want to tell your mom, we got Dr. Tequila's Prescription for Fun. I recorded that in 2014, CD of the same name, and it's on Amazon Music. A bunch of my CDs are on Amazon Music. We also got Midnight Rider on there, a live version. I do that on every show just about. I love the old Greg Allman Brothers stuff. 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Shout out, Austin, Texas. 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

All righty then, rolling along. Richie Barron, Dr. Tequila here. Listen, it's all being programmed by my man, Saul Vigil from Baleen, New Mexico. Today I want to do a couple of shout-outs for listeners around the world in different cities and countries. So today, listen, man, the Philippines, they're always up in the top, over 130,000 at times listeners. Germany, and one to Tampa, Florida, where one of my best friends, comic book artist Pat Broderick, lives there. A couple other people I know, I can't remember right now who they are. A couple lowriders I've heard from that live there. Anyway, Richie Barron, the two songs are from my CD, Secrets in the Night. That's one of the title track, Secrets in the Night. What else? And the second song is also from that CD. It's called We've Got It Now. So compilation 11, in case you want to get into Saul Vigil and request anything, he'll know where to look for it. Richie Barron, Dr. Tequila, thanks for listening to Famous Hits Live. We appreciate it. Later on now.

0: All right, man. Richie Barron, Doc T here. Thanks for listening to my show today. We get a lot of listeners from around the world. It's been fabulous. Fabuloso. We get Houston, Texas, Austin, Texas, Monterey, California, all over the world. Especially on the lowrider shows, you would not believe how many countries there are lowriders in. We appreciate everybody. I don't care what you do. I get stuff in my compilations from people who do everything from being a barber, bartenders, auto racers, musicians, you name it, I've got them. FamousHitsLive.com. The two songs in this set are Grandpa's Farm and what's the other one? Oh, People Like You. Two songs I wrote probably in the 80s. Both of them have done really well on the radio. A lot of requests. Grandpa's Farm, about my old grandfather's farm back in the Midwest is long gone. And one of my harp players, Billy Noteman, his grandfather had a big farm out in the California Delta, which I think Billy inherited that. I don't know if he still has it or not. Anyway, Famous Hits Live. Thanks for hanging in there, bros and sisters. Later on, Dr. T.
1: 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And you are listening to Famous Hits Live. Right on.

Hey, good to have you on the show today. Listening in, thank you. Wherever you are in the world, Philippines, Germany, whatever town you're in, we appreciate you listening. East LA, San Diego, Mission District, wherever you may be, thank you for tuning in to Famous Hits Live Radio. Okay, the next two tunes coming up are Dr. Tequila, the original Dr. Tequila. That's my theme song. If you ever listen to the show, you've heard it many times. I wrote that in Mexico, recorded it in 2010 at the Mural House of Latin Rock Studios down in the Mission District with Bandito, who owns the house, the mayor of the Mission. And Image Maker, that's from my old Secrets in the Night CD, engineered by Mark Needham back in 1989-90 when we did that in San Francisco. Image Maker, but the record companies, how they try to change people and pigeonhole you in to what they want you to do. That's not so true anymore. It's even hard to sell CDs anymore. Music is so free on the internet, but that's fine. As long as people get to hear my music, I'm a happy man. Richie Barron on Famous Hits Live. Thanks for tuning in. Later on now. Yeah.

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Famous Hits Live Radio. Richie Barron, Dr. T. Tequila, that is. Let's have a margarita. Okay, bring it on. Thank you. Listen, the next two songs in this set number 11. 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Thank you so much. The next two tracks, one of them is one of my Anunnaki tracks. I've written four or five Anunnaki about the ancient Anunnaki who came to Earth many thousands of years ago, supposedly changed the human's DNA and mining for gold, which they took back to their home planet of Nibiru. Nibiru, however you pronounce it, it's up to you. Hey, I think it's number one hit on Nibiru Radio, in my opinion. Princess Balata, which is also called, in ancient times, they called her Inanna or Ninma, N-I-N-M-A-H, Princess Ninma, Princess Balata. And the next track after that is Wait, a medley of Wait, old Jay Giles track. I combined that with Cold Sweat. You know who did that. I don't need to tell you. Mr. J.B. Richie Barron, Dr. Tequila here on Famous Hits Live Radio. Do a little shout out, Oceanside, California, on our station owner, Richard Verasso, programmer Saul Vigil from Baleen, New Mexico. Stay tuned. More coming up.

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Sumerian tablets tell us so. Inki, Bakna, and Balata.

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1: Anybody like Jay Giles? 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Yeah, look at that, see? Jay Giles. 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

0: Okay, man, we hitting it now. Towards the end of this show, I got two more tracks in this show. Number 11, in case you want to request anything. 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Okay, you got it. Send us your request. We appreciate it. Famous Hits Live. The last two songs in this particular show, Get Up Off That Thing, Shaky Ground, a medley, a live medley. I think that was, we did that in Eureka, California. The other song is called Down to the End of the Line. One I wrote back when I was living in Richmond, California. You might have thought, it's never the end of the line. You always keep going in this life. I never give up, never will. Not, it's too short to ever give up doing what you love to do. Richie Barron, Dr. Tequila. On FamousHitsLive.com. 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

drummer do a CD with me in 1990. Just passed away here a couple months ago. It's dedicated to our old buddy from Marin County, Buddy Miles.

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Right on.

Cinderella, she seems so easy. 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Then in comes Romeo, he's moaning. You belong to me, I believe. 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Only sound that's left after the ambulances go, Cinderella sweeping up on Desolation Row. Now the moon is almost hidden, the stars are beginning to hide. 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

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And the Good Samaritan, he's dressing, he's getting ready for the show. He's going to the carnival tonight on Desolation Row. Now Ophelia, she's neath the window. 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

Good day to everybody. Richie Barron, a.k.a. Dr. Tequila, and in some circles, out of Los Angeles, known as the Lowrider Godfather. Listen, I write songs about everything. Fires in California, Hawaii, a couple political things. But I have written a song, couple of them, two or three songs, for a movie that's still in the process of being done about the ancient aliens called the Anunnaki that was gleaned from Sumerian tablets and stories about them coming here 300,000-400,000 years ago searching for gold from the planet Nibiru. And I've ran into a new good friend of mine. We've become very good friends. We've got a lot in common. He's an author, philosopher, humanitarian, a great dude all the way around. His name is Blake Sinclair, B-L-A-K-E-S-I-N-C-L-A-I-R. And he likes my songs. We're going to do some stuff with those, too. Anyway, Blake has a new book out on Amazon called Roswell, R-O-S-W-E-L-L, about the famous crash in 1947 in Roswell, New Mexico. And his father was a big military man stationed at White Sands Missile Range in New Mexico. And believe it or not, he was one of the first to get on that ship after it crashed. He actually saw the aliens that were on it. One alive and three or four dead, something like that. So anyway, Blake's dad was right there. This book is totally different than any other Roswell book I've seen. He also has a website, SirBlakeSinclair.com. SirBlakeSinclair.com. So get that book if you get a chance, Roswell, on Amazon. Listen, the song plays Anunnaki Came for Gold by Sci-Fi Track at the end of this spot. Listen to the words and you'll glean just about everything you need to know about the Anunnaki. Their ancient gold mines are spotted by the thousands on Google Maps. So listen, Richie Barron, Dr. Tequila, gonna sign out for now. Thanks to my programmer, Saul Vigil, from Baleen, New Mexico. Speaking of New Mexico, also the station owner, Richard Verasso. He resides in Oceanside, California these days. 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Talk to you next time. 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

changed the human's DNA, made them slaves.

anytime we want. How many people listen worldwide? I'm so grateful the numbers of people that are listening to my shows. It just makes me feel honored. Thank you guys for listening to Famous Hits Live Radio. And yeah, I am going to get that purple Phantom Rolls Royce. Richie Barron, over and out. Adios, amigos. Low and slow.

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A big purple phantom, I'm not stepping in the rear. 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I'm driving it.

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1: 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I want to add to my Stories of the Road for everybody out there, all my loved listeners that I have. This is a miraculous story. I've got two or three or some things that you just can't believe are true, but it happened to me. There's more than meets the eye on this planet Earth. And in the universe, period. Anyway, I came back from Reno in 1995. I was driving my Volkswagen bus with all my equipment into San Rafael, California. I went into the Silver Peso, where all the musicians hung out from Santana, Journey. Everybody hung out in that place. A lot of musicians. My buddy Pepe was in there. He's a drummer. Also had a construction company then in Marin County. So I was talking to him, and he said, well, I told him I was looking for a place to rent to live. And he said, well, we got a big penthouse, a whole top floor of a building downtown San Rafael, down at the end of 4th Street. I'll give you the room in there. There's an extra room. You can use the kitchen, everything. The whole place is yours. $200 a month and you can have it. I about dropped. I said, yeah, man, I'll get the money. No sweat. So about a few days later, and not much, probably 3 days later, I went into a coffee shop in Terra Linda, California. Nobody in there, like 10:30, 11, sometime in the morning. Went to the counter and this Oriental lady come out. I got my coffee and whatever I got. She went back into the kitchen. There was nobody in that room, period. Big tile floored room. So I started to leave and I turned around, walked about halfway across to the door, looked down, a roll of bills and a rubber band laying on the floor. It was not there when I came in. This story is weird, man. You believe it or you don't believe it. Not a soul in there. So I reached down, picked it up. Nobody saw me because there was nobody in there. I got back to my bus, took the rubber band off. It was like $260 or $80 in that roll of money. So guess where I headed for? The Silver Peso. Pepe came in about an hour after I got there. I said, man, here's your $200 for that room. He said, well, when we leave here, just follow me, man.

It's yours. So I got the room. About 3 days later, I was in New Georgia's downtown San Rafael for the closing up of the club. Don and Bob have sold it. Bunch of players in there from Santana, everybody jamming on a Sunday afternoon for the closure. Sitting at the bar with my drummer then was Huey Lewis's brother, Jeff Craig. He's sitting with me. He got up and left to go change clothes at his apartment. Well, a lady walked up, was walking by, beautiful lady. And I said, are you looking for a place to sit? Because the place was packed. There was no place to sit. She said, yeah. She said, I'm across the street shopping for surf clothes, surfing things for my son, Jesse. I said, well, sit down here. The stool's yours. Jeff will be back later. So she sat down, and that was the end of that story. 2 days later, she was living with me in that penthouse that I rented from Pepe. She left her own house, Waterview House, in Point Richmond, California. Deborah, by the way, my wife, with a boyfriend living in it. It took us 6-8 months to get him out of there. Anyway, she moved in with me, and we've been together 29 years this past March. So believe it or not, there's the story, man. I got more stories of the road. Keep tuned to Famous Hits Live. Over and out, Dr. T.

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1: 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This one's on a tune I wrote years ago called Gotta Get Back to Texas, called Nomad AAA. 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
0: Hey, you out there in Famous Hits radio listening land. Richie Barron here, Dr. Tequila, also known as the Lowrider Godfather, on my shows on Friday, Saturday, Sunday nights. Anyway, today I'm touting a good friend of mine, Pat Broderick. He's a famous artist from Florida. Comic books, videos, you name it, he's done it. Mainly known for Marvel Comics and DC Comics. And you will know the comics that he's done. Batman, Green Lantern, and Spider-Man. All the ones that I used to look at when I was younger. Anyway, he is hooked up with award-winning writer Mike Barron. And they have a new comic out, Supernatural Sagas About the Old West, called Bronze Star. Bronze Star Comics. The first volume is sold out, stunning the critics and collectors who've seen it. Great art and mystic storytelling. Now the stakes are up with new chilling monsters and haunted lawmen. I've seen the videos on it. It's great. Bronze Star Comics. Pat also happens to be the artist on my videos on YouTube of my Anunnaki tracks. Anunnaki came for gold, and Princess Balata, who is also known in ancient text as Ninma or Inanna. That song is at the end of this post today. The one I have up today is called Princess Balata, rolled by Saul Vigil on Famous Hits Live Radio. So for Bronze Star Comics and Richie Barron and the Anunnaki tracks, stay tuned.

Hi, it's Richie Barron, also known as Dr. Tequila. You know, I've got many, many songs in rotation on Famous Hits Live with DJ programmer Saul Vigil. One of them is called People Like You, People Like Me, which is in rotation on Famous Hits Live. There's a line in that song, one of them I really like, even if I did write it. It says, treat other people with a little respect. They just might treat you that way in return. People like you, people like me, make the world go round. 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Roll 'em, Saul.

Hey out there, Radioland, Richie Barron, Dr. Tequila, also known as the Lowrider Godfather. That was put on me by Lady Luna from East Los Angeles, California. Hey, pray for L.A., that's what I say. People will have to carry on, but it's bad down there for them right now. So good vibes out to everybody in Los Angeles area, San Diego. Anyway, today I want to tout the listeners' numbers from around the world. The biggest countries being the USA, Australia, the Philippines, Mexico, the UK, Germany, New Zealand, Spain. Thanks to all these countries, the biggest ones approaching 100,000 listeners per show. That's not a week. That is 100,000 listeners per show. And the shows are doing really good on my 7 day a week, 10 o'clock, 1 p.m. and 8 p.m. California time. 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Really appreciate those cards and letters, people. You know what I mean. Anyway, today, once again, thanking all the listeners in the world for the numbers coming in. 100,000 people a show. Damn close. 200 off on USA and Japan right now from being 100,000 a show. Richie Barron, Dr. Tequila. And also, you can contact Saul Biggle, the program director who rolls all my music for me. Baleen, New Mexico, SaulVigil at hotmail.com. SaulVigil at hotmail.com. Richie Barron, Dr. T, also known as the Lowrider Godfather. Adios, amigos and señoritas. Talk to you next time. Thank you. 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

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Right on.

0: gentlemen, may I have your attention, please? The show starts in 10, 9, 8, 7, 6, 5, 4, 3, 2, 1.
1: Hello, everybody. This is Saul Vigil, your executive producer here at Famous Hits Live, and we do have a new song to play for you. Of course, it's by the lowrider godfather himself, Richie Barron, Dr. Tequila. Now, this one is called Lady Luna's Posse. Now, it seems like every time I open up my email, there is a new lowrider from some far over land who listens to the Lowrider Godfather show. So, Luna, this is your song. Written by the lowrider godfather Richie Barron, Dr. Tequila. It's heard exclusively here on Famous Hits Live.

We got them hydraulics rolling for you. Got to show you what these cars can do. Jumping around. All over town. Cruising the streets tonight.

0: Richie Barron, Dr. Tequila here. Beautiful morning, Healdsburg, California. We love it up here, up above Santa Rosa, Highway 101. Today I'm making a new story, Stories of the Road, the Lowrider Godfather stories. This one is about Richard Segovia. Call him Bandito. He's also known as the mayor of the Mission District in San Francisco. My marvelous wife, Deborah Barron, did the paperwork on that one to make it legitimate that that's who he is. Everybody knows him as that. So he started playing with me, congas and timbales, back in the late 90s. Boots Houston, a sax player well known in San Francisco. He's done a lot of promotional things, promoted music forever. At his studio, we were playing a gig there. It was promoted by Boots and my late great friend, James Dancer Anderson, who everybody knew that guy too. He was the ex-manager of Greg Allman on the road. So he put this show on there, him and Boots. And there was probably 5-6 bands. Anyway, I was playing, had my set going, and Bandito was in the audience. We started talking. Somebody introduced me to him. I didn't even know him yet. So he went out and he got his congas and timbales. I guess they were there. He was going to play with somebody else. Anyway, he ended up playing a whole set with us, and that was it. We started playing together from then on. He's played so many shows with us, I can't even count them. He's played the Black Oak Casino, Twain Hart Concert in the Pines, Yacht Clubs in Vallejo. He played Copperopolis, Eureka, Clear Lake, California. A couple other casinos. There's so many gigs he played with us, I can't even remember them all anymore, but it's unbelievable. Then about 4 years ago, when he had the house, 4 or 5 years now, he's had the Mural House of Latin Rock on 24th, 25th in York, in the Mission District. Every rock star, Latin star you can imagine is on that house, from Santana on. Well, he got me painted right by the front door. Big painting of me in a white jacket where I can watch who's coming in and out of that place. So there's pictures of that up. You can see him on Facebook and other sites. But my God, he has played with me so long, it's amazing. So he ends up writing this song. We recorded. Also, he has a recording studio at the Mural House of Latin Rock. And I've recorded untold amounts of songs in there. I did my Anunnaki, Came for Gold, Princess Pilata. I did the whole Dr. Tequila CD there. Numerous songs we recorded in that studio with Francisco running the board. He's great. The guy knows how to work a board, get the sound out of a small studio. He has done a tremendous job. So that's the story. He plays with me till this day. We got a couple shows coming up yet this year. And he also has his own band called Puro Bandito. They're just finishing a new CD at Hyde Street Studios, San Francisco. So there you go. Saul Diggle's going to put this all together for me. Another story from the road with your lowrider godfather, Richie Barron, Dr. Tequila. We dedicate most of this to Lady Luna and her posse. So cruise together all over the world. Everybody knows Lady Luna. I wrote a song for her. It's in the shows Thursday, Friday, Saturday night. You can email Saul at saulvigil@hotmail.com. Send him your Ask Dr. Tequila a question and your pictures, and I will get them up on my sites. So over and out, amigos. Richie Barron, Doc T here. Keep listening to Famous Hits Live worldwide. Listen, man, we're getting close to 4 million listeners a week now. It's been amazing. I'm a grateful dude.
1: We like to dedicate this song to Lady Luna and her lowrider posse coming to you from the corazón of La Misión.

0: 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Get those questions and pictures to us, man. We need them. Get that site is rolling. I need it going. I got 100 lowriders. Pretty close, man. Pictures and cars. And then I put you up online, and then you get on the radio show. And I'll play a song, whatever songs you like of mine, let me know. And I put those in there, too. So it's Richie Barron. It's a Richard Verasso station. He has two or three. One of them is called Copperopolis.rocks. This one is Famous Hits Live. Thanks so much for listening. Talk to you soon.
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0: here, Dr. Tequila, also known as the Godfather to all my lowrider friends in California. 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Her dad and grandfather were both lowriders. Can you believe it, man? Her car's name is a Buick named Lovable Lewis. So, Debbie, this is for you. Dr. Tequila here. With Saul Vigil on Famous Hits Live Radio. Roll it, Saul.

Hey, listen, man, track two. All my lowrider listeners from California and wherever you may be. This one's going out especially for Grandpa Joe, who actually happens to be Rudy's dad. He's one of my original lowriders from L.A. Rudy's involved in a lot of lowrider car shows, and he's told a lot of people about my Dr. Tequila radio shows. He likes Magical Night and others, which I'll play another one for him later in this show. He also, Grandpa Joe likes Cabo Wabo tequila in moderation. So do I. And he has a 51 custom Merc, which I had. I had a lime green one back in the day. Love 51 Mercuries. All right, Dr. Tequila here with Saul Vigil rolling the tracks on Famous Hits Live Radio. This is a Richard Barrasso station. Hang in there, bros. Thank you for listening.

This one is going to be for John. He's called the Lowrider King from Torrance, California. He's got a beautiful gold-colored 57 Chevy Bel Air named Becky Sue. He also likes our Jose Santana video on YouTube, which I have a cameo in. It's called Galletas. And he happens to dig Love Train, which we're going to roll for him, for John. Love Train. Take it away, Saul Vigil, at Famous Hits Radio Live.

Baron here, Dr. Tequila. This guy's closer to home here. His name is Benny from South San Francisco. He actually has a daughter that's in high school. I heard from her, too. An honor student in high school. He has a car named Susan. I couldn't tell exactly what kind of car it was, but it was a beautiful car he had customed. And he thinks it's a real honor that some of my fans call me the Godfather. Well, so do I. I'm real grateful. So, Benny, listen, man. I'm going to dedicate Rather Have the Green Than the Blues to you and Bailey here on Famous Hits Live Radio. Dr. T here. 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
1: Hey, good day to everybody. Richie Barron, a.k.a. Dr. Tequila, and in some circles, out of Los Angeles, known as the Lowrider Godfather. Listen, I write songs about everything, fires in California, Hawaii, a couple political things, but I have written a song, couple of them, two or three songs, for a movie that's still in the process of being done about the ancient aliens called the Anunnaki that was gleaned from Sumerian tablets and stories about them coming here 300,000-400,000 years ago searching for gold from the planet Nibiru. And I've ran into a new good friend of mine. We've become very good friends. We've got a lot in common. He's an author, philosopher, humanitarian, a great dude all the way around. His name is Blake Sinclair, B-L-A-K-E-S-I-N-C-L-A-I-R. And he likes my songs. We're going to do some stuff with those, too. Anyway, Blake has a new book out on Amazon called Roswell, R-O-S-W-E-L-L, about the famous crash in 1947 in Roswell, New Mexico. And his father was a big military man stationed at White Sands Missile Range in New Mexico. And believe it or not, he was one of the first to get on that ship after it crashed. He actually saw the aliens that were on it. One alive and three or four dead, something like that. So anyway, Blake's dad was right there. This book is totally different than any other Roswell book I've seen. He also has a website, SirBlakeSinclair.com. SirBlakeSinclair.com. So get that book if you get a chance, Roswell, on Amazon. Listen, the song plays Anunnaki Came for Gold by Sci-Fi Track at the end of this spot. Listen to the words and you'll glean just about everything you need to know about the Anunnaki. Their ancient gold mines are spotted by the thousands on Google Maps. So listen, Richie Barron, Dr. Tequila, gonna sign out for now. Thanks to my programmer, Saul Viggle, from Baleen, New Mexico. Speaking of New Mexico, also the station owner, Richard Verasso. He resides in Oceanside, California these days. 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Talk to you next time. Over and out.

for the gold. Anunnaki still among us today. A powerful race, still got human slaves. Their agenda,

Hey, you out there in Famous Hits radio listening land. Richie Barron here, Dr. Tequila, also known as the Lowrider Godfather, on my shows on Friday, Saturday, Sunday nights. Anyway, today I'm touting a good friend of mine, Pat Broderick. He's a famous artist from Florida. Comic books, videos, you name it, he's done it. Mainly known for Marvel Comics and DC Comics. And you will know the comics that he's done. Batman, Green Lantern, and Spider-Man. All the ones that I used to look at when I was younger. Anyway, he is hooked up with award-winning writer Mike Barron. And they have a new comic out, Supernatural Sagas about the Old West, called Bronze Star. Bronze Star Comics. The first volume is sold out, stunning the critics and collectors who've seen it. Great art and mystic storytelling. Now the stakes are up with new chilling monsters and haunted lawmen. I've seen the videos on it. It's great. Bronze Star Comics. Pat also happens to be the artist on my videos on YouTube of my Anunnaki tracks. Anunnaki came for gold, and Princess Balata, who is also known in ancient text as Ninma or Inanna. That song is at the end of this post today. The one I have up today is called Princess Balata, rolled by Saul Vigil on Famous Hits Live Radio. So for Bronze Star Comics and Richie Barron and the Anunnaki tracks, stay tuned.

ways to celebrate the newfound leisure time. Creating humans to mine the gold, free Anunnaki workers from the mines. They're made slaves

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Right on.

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man. Ladies, Dr. Tequila, Richie Barron here. Purple Phantom Rolls Royce. I think you're going to dig this one. I did it at my dining room table. I'll get it in the studio later. Make it a little longer with some horns in it. This one sounds pretty good to me. 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I love the lowrider listeners we're getting lately. Saul sent me the Google verified numbers. We get those anytime we want. How many people listen worldwide? I'm so grateful the numbers of people that are listening to my shows. It just makes me feel honored. Thank you guys for listening to Famous Hits Live Radio. And yeah, I am going to get that Purple Phantom Rolls Royce. Richie Barron, over and out. Adios, amigos. Low and slow.

Richie Barron.

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0: 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It's dedicated to our old buddy from Marin County, Buddy Miles.

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0: Hey, it's Richie Barron, Dr. Tequila here for you. 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Saul is now living in Belen, B-E-L-E-N, New Mexico. He loves it down there. So, man, I'm going to get right into the tracks. First track up is a live one done at Harrah's in Reno with harp player Billy Noteman, one of the best in the world on harp, man. He is big in Italy these days. He goes to Italy and plays a lot. A blues band from there backs him. This tune is called Gold Country Blues. I wrote this in early 80s, back in when I was living in a little town called Placerville. That's between Sacramento and Tahoe for about a year with a young lady. And then I had to move on, went back on the road. It's called Gold Country Blues, and it goes like this. It's live at Harrah's. Take it away, Saul.
1: I wrote this song living in Placerville years ago. Ain't much else to do there.

Hey, this new compilation I'm putting together right now, I'm trying to stick to a lot of live stuff that I've done over the years. This one in particular was done at Harrah's Plaza Stage in Reno, Nevada, called Born Under a Bad Sign, that Billy Note went on harp once again. Badass harp player. So, Born Under a Bad Sign, I wasn't, but it's a great blues tune. Take it away, Saul Vigil. Thanks for listening, people. And FamousHitsLive.com. Right on.

This next track, number three, if you're keeping track, coming up, I did for author, video producer, movie producer, genius dude, Gerald Clark, who went and passed away on me last 2020 when he was at 53 years old. You wouldn't have believed it if you just saw the guy. Don't really know what happened to him, but he was living in Mexico. And his marvelous wife, Krista, got a hold of me and told me he had passed on from cancer. Unbelievable. That's no justice here in this life sometimes, people. Anyway, this tune he was writing, I did movie tracks for him, for a movie about the Anunnakis, who were ancient aliens who came here 250 to 400,000 years ago from the planet Nibiru to mine for gold on planet Earth. It's documented totally by ancient Sumerian tablets. This song he did for a game, an Anunnaki game video, which he never got to finish. I think he finished the video, but he never got it produced or got it out there. It's called Purgatory Pass, about the Anunnaki fighting the Gigi. They're slaves that worked for them in the gold mines. And they rebelled against them, against the Anunnaki, called Purgatory Pass. So here it is right now, man, on Famous Hits Live. Take it away, Saul.

rebelling at last. Tablets stolen from Inky must be returned. Back to the portal for them all get burned. Burned down to the ground. Enemy fire all

and Purgatory Pass. The red and the blue teams at Purgatory Pass. Workers from the mines were rebelling at last. Tablets taken from Pinky must be returned.

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Heroes in the line of fire, ancient stories are told. Anunnaki came for gold. Princess Mulata changed the human DNA, made humans work the mines every day.

Moving along on this new compilation, number 8, Richie Barron, Dr. Tequila here. This next track is live. I'm trying to stick to a lot of live tracks I've done over the years. Done at Harris in Reno, Plaza Stage, with the great Bill Notman on harp. He's one of the best. Called Midnight Rambler. Tune it was done by the Stones, Leon Russell. I think the Stones wrote that one. Anyway, famous hits live with Saul Vigil. Take it away, bro. Play it for him.

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Hey, man, listen, number five coming up here, in case you're going to write it down and show it to your mom or somebody. Richie Barron, Dr. Tequila Tracks. This one is called Satisfaction, the old Stones tune. I changed it into a slow, funky blues style. Bill Notman singing and playing harp on it. Really good track. I love it. Done at Harris Reno. So Saul Vigil, Famous Hits Live Radio. Thanks for listening out there. We appreciate everybody. Spain, Mexico, Belarus. I mean, on and on. Thousands of listeners a day. We really love you guys. Take it away, Saul. Famous Hits Live. And there's a whole flock behind us.

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0: traveling around the world, baby. And I'm doing this, and I'm trying that, and I'm trying to make some girl. I tell her, baby, baby.
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0: Hi there, this is Saul Vigil, your executive producer here, and I am back. It's impossible to let Diego a brain dead civity go away, which is 10 interview questions, is what we did last time. So we came up with 10 more, Diego. I woke up at 3 a.m. this morning. Intense questions came to mind, and I mean intense. I want listeners to understand who you are and what you do and how you do it. Now, your latest song, Disco Ball. It's phenomenal. You're getting worldwide airplay on other radio stations, including Famous Hits Live. Now, since we did your last straight interview, there has been 945 requests and questions from around the world have flooded my inbox. Now, how does that feel to hear that number, 945, with sensation goes through your body? I mean, you have to feel something physical there. Now, do you feel humble? Or maybe do you feel a little bit of fear, too? What's happening?
1: Good morning, Saul.
0: Good morning.
1: Thank you.
0: I'm coming out with both guns blaring with the first question.
1: Yeah, I got to call you Double Barrel Saul.
0: Yeah, I know.
1: You're fully loaded, and I love it. So good morning to you. Thank you for having me back with the second round of questions. I feel like I'm on trial, but this is the kind of trial I want to be on.
0: Yes, definitely.
1: So to start off with your question, it's actually, again, I applaud you for your quality professional questions and so deep-seated that it makes me excited and humble. That's one of the words you use.
0: Yeah, so you do feel some humble feeling inside your body, but do you get a physical sensation? I mean, 945 questions.
1: It's almost surreal because you're the one getting them.
0: Yep.
1: And you are portraying that to me, and it just sounds surreal to a bit. But also, the humility does come in because it's going. The greatest feeling, Saul, is when strangers react to what I'm putting out there,
0: which is my
1: heart. I'm doing this professionally.
0: Yeah.
1: I'm also externalizing who I am through music, and you're allowing me to do that. So yes, it's a humility is definitely a place, but also I'm going to be honest. It also kind of tickles your ego, you know, and it's a healthy ego boost. Knowing that my artistry is being appreciated. So thank you.
0: Now, most of the emails I get come from Japan, come from Portugal, come from Spain, come from the UK. And then most recently, we got one from Iceland. And we're going to talk about that in a little bit. But I got some other questions I have for you right now. Now, when it came time for you to write Disco Ball, and you sat down in front of a blank page. Now, how do you quiet your intense mind and focus with speed and intensity and movement to get the song going? Is there a trick you use?
1: You know, again, brilliant, very intricate question. So I applaud you for that. That to answer you in the most simplest but understandable way, this song didn't come out from a blank page per se, but because the guitar parts was something, a little riff that I wrote like 3 years ago.
0: Yeah.
1: So what I was doing, Saul, I was going through, what the bloody hell am I going to do next? And then I was going through, I got like 40, 50 songs in there that are just little chunks, of ideas that are in my studio, computer in there. So what I did is I started going and boom, the first sound wave that I clicked on, it was that guitar riff. And I go, what did I do here? This is great. And then boom, instant inspiration. So this song didn't exist if it wasn't for the little guitar riff, which on the last interview, you loved it because that Middle Eastern sort of thing going on. And guess what? The tempo, everything just beat it. And I go, I don't need to change the tempo. It feels right. I tried to speed it up. That doesn't work. So it is because when I did the guitar part, it came from within. There was no planning. You know what I'm saying?
0: Yes.
1: There was no planning.

0: So the soul was birthed out of this inception of a guitar riff and the desire to write a new song.
1: Right.
0: And then when I wrote, start building it. So the process is you build a track with just a couple of beats and this. So everything starts flowing into place. And it was magical, to be honest with you, because I always ask myself, where the hell did this come from? How did I do this? Sometimes I don't have an answer. It just happens. And you have to have the right ears to identify that you either have crap or you have something that people may like.
1: But and it sat there for 3 years, though, right? The riff.
0: Yeah, but it's because I was distracted. We know what I was doing 3 years ago. Maybe I was doing another song.
1: so, you were doing something else. Yeah. But you saved riff though. You saved it.
0: Yeah, I didn't even change it. I just took that sound bite and put it in, and then I added all the guitar parts to it, but I didn't change the intro, and the intro dictated what the feel of the song was. And then the lyrics, I already had pages and pages of lyrics because I'm inspired poetically. Remember, my lyrics are poetic ideas. Then they turn into melodies.
1: Yes.
0: But they kind of evolve into melodies and rhythms of words. So I went through my roster of ideas, and I go, hey, disco ball. And then I had all these lyrics kind of scattered, and then I had to kind of edit, like editing a book. I had to do that. And just like it's really writing poetry that has a flow to it. The song has to have a flow to it. And then so that's what happened. It was a really, really just came out of thin air, out of a guitar riff that was like 10 seconds long. That's it. And it built into something cool that I was proud of. And it just built. And then the track was just came to be, you know?
1: Now, I know the riff you're talking about, because when you go into that riff, what I see in my mind when I see colors with music, I see the color Midnight Blue when you hit that riff, and it just takes over the song. You know, it's
0: beautiful.
1: It's a weird feeling, Diego. I mean, I can do it with another artist, but this was
0: different. This is cool because that's your perception of it. That's how it made you feel.
1: Yeah.
0: And then when you get to your previous question, when you get 945 emails, those are 945 different colors.
1: Right. The people
0: it could
1: see.
0: Be red, it could be blue, it could be yellow, it could be blue, you know. So that's the cool thing about a song, an original song that touches people in whatever way, whether it's independent or through a major label, it gives you those colors that you speak of.
1: Yeah. Now, listen, my next question is rather deep again. And this is from a listener. Now, this one is from Norway. And, you know, they tune in time from time to time.
0: Norway, wow.
1: Yeah, but that's pretty far away.
0: There's only like, there's only like 5 million people there. That's so cute.
1: Yeah, it's not a huge country, but they do listen. And so this is from Ada. And she writes, "Hi there, Diego. You pushed me to my creative limit with your lyrics. And you crossed the line and leave me wondering what comes next. Now, how do you manage to touch little me and still speak to thousands of people with your work? Is there a writing game plan before you even start to create? What's the story? Love, Ada," and she's from Norway.
0: Ah, my God, Ada, if you're listening, when you hear this, I'm gonna go right to your answer. It's a great question, by the way. Your listeners are super smart, and I love that. I'm not saying that everybody's not smart. I'm just saying,
1: it's a different set of listeners. Yeah,
0: exactly. So to answer that,
1: I mean, you push your own creativity, right?
0: Yeah, I also question my own creativity.
1: Oh, wow.
0: Which allows the creativity that was questioned, it allows it to be outside the box of the norm. So when I allow that, there's other ways of saying something instead of just saying, hey, I went to the store and it was raining outside. That sounds kind of general. Yeah. How do I say that in a poetic, more cinematic way? And then that's what I like to do. That's how I write. I don't write like regular people, because technically, I'm not a songwriter. I'm a poet. And then I try to make it sound like a song, you know? So like, there's a verse in the song that is the second verse. It goes, "On forbidden grounds made of favors. Hidden grills have no flavors." It has a, that's deep. That's basically, I'm talking about the human experience. I'm talking about the human condition. False appearances, that's people that come and deceive you, and you make bad decisions because of those, of that deception of people. So those are personal experiences in my life where people have told me they are a certain way and not being the same way. So false appearances, bad decisions is the lyric. That means that I felt for the appearance and I made a bad decision. You know what I mean?
1: Yeah.
0: And when you do that in the lyric of the song, it goes, "Can tear us all down, tear us all down." It's actually, that's what happens, not just to me, to everyone. So when I see something personal, I always apply how the human condition is, and I always tend to write something that anyone can relate, because we are all very much the same. We all feel the same emotions, but the content of the emotion is different. Sometimes grief is very different, but it's still grief, if you will. So how do I manage, how does he manage, if she's saying little me, that is kind of key.
1: Yeah,
0: you know?
1: Yeah, that's funny, yeah.
0: It's still, and then how do I speak with thousands of people? And that is simple. It's relativity. It's a sense of commonality in the human experience. And we all go through abandonment. We all go through losses. We all go through good things and happy moments and good or bad relationships. And so, and we go through losses like death and so on. So why wouldn't I write for the thousands, even though each story is individual? So
1: yeah.
0: for Ada, she identifies it based on her experiences. And that makes me happy, happy, happy, because that means that she's not alone, and I am not alone, and neither are you, soul. Nobody's alone,
1: right?
0: Because we all have the same human experience. It's just in different levels and different stories behind it. You understand?
1: Yes, I get it. I get it. I know you.
0: Did I answer that?
1: When it comes to songwriting, you are a thinking man's songwriter. Like, people think when they hear your song, it's not just they dig the melody and they dig the hook. And it's not that.
0: This is going to sound arrogant, and I'm going to be honest, I don't care if people think it's arrogant.
1: Right.
0: But I speak in truth. I speak bluntly, but I speak in poetry. I don't just sugarcoat anything, or I'm not overly harrowing, if you will.
1: Yeah.
0: I'm also metaphoric. I speak in metaphors quite a bit.
1: Yeah, you do.
0: And then, for example, the last one I want to say here on verse 3 of Disco Ball is very short, and it goes, "Flight lights burn." If you go to see a disco ball, that light that is pointed at the disco ball is very hot.
1: Yeah.
0: So it's burning. That's life. Life burns. And it's dazzling now. That means that it's so shiny, full of good and bad, or whatever it is that you're going through. And then check this out. But we tend to fall for all this nonsense sometimes when we end up hurting ourselves more than the situation. And that's why I call this a fake snake to take and break now. That means that you have the power to move away from what is hurting you. And then candlelit shadows, you know, you light up a candle, you still light your body, but there's a shadow. But the shadow is blurry. It's not like clear, because it's a candle. So life could be a blur, situations could be a blur, and so on. So it says, "Candlelit shadows, blurry silhouettes, placed in my bed now with breakable marionettes." What that means to your listeners, it means that, hey, we all have to bet and take chances in our own choices or whatever situation we need to choose from. But it's always a risk that there is a marionette controlling the shot, and that could break. And that's when we suffer. So I'm a bit of a suffering junkie.
1: Yeah, yeah. But that's, you know, that comes from part of the inspiration, though, right? I mean, not all of it, but part of it.
0: Yeah, If I was a happy-go-lucky guy, I would be writing about penguins and puppies.
1: Yeah, know? No, you don't put that stuff out there, Diego. That doesn't happen. That doesn't
0: penguins
1: happen.
0: And puppies.
1: Yeah, even though I do enjoy penguins. anyway, let's continue on here before we get off track.
0: You're so fun. Just be yourself, Solo. You're doing. You're amazing. Keep going.
1: Now, you have so many creative projects that you work on at the same time. As long as I've known you, you've had at least two or three projects, whether it's your artwork or maybe another book or maybe even poetry or a song. Now, Disco Ball was so darn intense, and it's very complicated on many levels. And I think that it was a little confusing to me at first because it was complicated. Now, did you put everything else on hold? You know, all the artwork and the book, poetry, all that. Why you took time off to work on Disco Ball, or did you just do multiple things at one time? And I don't know how you get away with that, but you do it.
0: No, great question. Thank you. To Disco Ball, like I told you once, that riff inspired me. I put everything else on hold and I dove in. I was working on a couple other things. I'm even doing a cover version, my own rendition of Heroes from David Bowie. Yeah. Doing my own Brain Dead Symphony version. And it's very, very cool. And it's coming out really amazing. So I put that on hold. And then I have two other songs that are also on hold, which will come your way eventually. So, yeah, Disco Ball just stalled everything else. I did a little painting, because I paint with acrylic, but that's in between. So when I dove in, and I put out like in a week or so from start to finish. I just locked myself in, if you will. So it was a one commitment, and because I'm a doer, my personality is I don't like to start and not finish.
1: Yeah,
0: I go crazy if I don't do that. And sometimes it could be a curse, sometimes it could be a benefit. When it's a curse, sometimes I may skip a few steps because I'm impatient. Yeah. That's why I had to focus on this song, because I knew it has something different than the others. Even though the others are still metaphoric and still I push the envelope in different ways, this one had this sense of flow that the other ones didn't. And I'm sure you're going to ask me about that eventually.
1: That's going to come up, but I need to word it the right way, because I don't want to ask you anything that's going to offend you, and I'm always nervous about that.
0: I will.
1: Now listen, Disco Ball. No Means, is that a traditional radio song? Let's just go with the time. It's 6 minutes long, Diego. Now, that's unheard of in radio today. Now,
0: not today.
1: Were you watching the clock as you produced this song? And at one point, did you question yourself and think, man, this is just too long? Or did you just follow your gut feeling? I mean, it's long, Diego. Let's face it, it is.
0: But you know what? When you go through it, it doesn't feel like
1: not
0: it.
1: At all.
0: It has an anthemic ending, so it's kind of like the grand finale of a movie, and you see the horses running into the sunset. You know, to be honest with you, I don't pay attention to the clock until I know the song is done. That's me.
1: So you don't want?
0: I don't want to edit something and take away something that is. It came from me. That is relevant and should be there just to appease radio. I'm doing this for fun and professionally.
1: Oh.
0: But guess what? If I try to cut it, because I go finally when I measure, when I finish a song, this is what I do. I pull out the timer clock, you know, and my study. I put the phone on the table, and then I click start and I start the song. Because sometimes the computer doesn't tell me exactly. I don't know. So that's what I do. Just to walk around and listen and keep the clock going. And when I discovered that it was 6 minutes long, I was shocked. I was shocked that it was 6 minutes long, because it didn't feel like it.
1: Yeah.
0: But then I go, oh, crap. And then I'm thinking of you and all these other DJs that play my stuff. I go, how am I going to chop this up for 4.5 maximum? And I cut it, and I said, "Yeah, it's good. I'll just leave it. If they don't want to play it, don't play it." You know, but it felt like that's what it needed to be, especially with the outro. The outro is the one, and it has three verses. normally songs have like two verses.
1: Yeah.
0: It has three verses, but I had to say what I had to say on it, or else so it's a fear, right? Might as well write about puppies and penguins, you know?
1: Because it's took, no, I mean, you're about double length of what radio like. So, you know, you really, you know.
0: Yeah, and I've got a couple of the radios that I embrace the song as well, and the segments, a lot, it's been on a lot of segments, like the alternative hour or whatever.
1: Yeah, yeah.
0: And nothing but great reviews, even though it's 6 minutes long.
1: Wow.
0: And then they put it, and they put me and sandwiched the song in between some major artists, like Sting, or like Oasis, or like Tears for Fears, the new song by Tears for Fears. That one people just did a segue to my song, and I go, it's like right there. It fit perfect.
1: It just fits right in.
0: 6 minutes. Yeah, 6 minutes, and with a great song, it doesn't feel like 6 minutes. So if the radio says no, then they say no. It's that simple.
1: Now, I do have this next question, and it kind of came from a listener, but I, you know, changed it around a little bit. Now, have you ever been physically ill? You know, you got a cold or a flu. We all get that. And a new song comes to mind, and it demands your full attention, whether you're sick or not. It doesn't care. The song doesn't care. Now, what do you do? How do you handle it? Physical health first, of course, that's most important, or new song first? How does it work for you?
0: Oh, my God. This is a great question, because when I start writing this song, and I start diving into disco ball, guess what? Even though I evaded it for 4 years, I finally got the COVID thing.
1: Oh, no.
0: And I got it, not horribly.
1: It's scary.
0: I still had it.
1: Well.
0: So this, it scared the crap out of me, because I don't want to get into it, but the bug is not as deadly. The strain got weaker, but it's still contagious.
1: Man. Oh, yeah.
0: So, I got it. I'm not going to complain. And it gave me a headache forever, and I didn't feel good, period. Anyway, you know what? The only thing I couldn't do was sing. But to even just deal with the sickness, I just spent time in my own studio. It actually helped to be sick.
1: So, but you had to get the melodies done. You had to get the harmony done.
0: Do you know what I did? That's why I'm a keyboardist. Then I play all the instruments fairly okay. But my main instrument is keyboard. So what I do is I set up a piano, a basic piano to a track into my digital audio recording studio. I put a piano in there, and when I have melodies, I just play the melodies, so I'll never forget it. Remember, lyrics, I don't need to sing. The lyrics are done.
1: Yeah, that's already taken care of.
0: When my voice got better enough, I finally recovered, then I can talk normal. Guess what? It's all there, and I just go back. Oh yeah, inside a disco ball, I can do that. And before I couldn't. Now here's a trick, a funny thing, really quick. So what happened with COVID? My voice changed.
1: Oh good.
0: And it hasn't gotten back.
1: So you don't know whether it's going to change back.
0: I don't know if it's permanent or temporary.
1: Yeah.
0: This happened back in April, earlier this year.
1: Oh.
0: Guess what? I'm going to say thank you to COVID. I think my voice is better than it was.
1: Wow.
0: Disco ball is a proof. Disco ball is, I call it COVID vocals.
1: Yeah. Because that's what it was, right? That's basically what it was
0: after the sickness, yeah. And then my voice got a little more raspy, and I go, you know what? I kind of like that little crackle, that little off something. I go, it sounds cool. That's it. And then I go, yeah, it's still up. All right. My voice changed a bit. I don't care. It sounds better, in my opinion.
1: Wow. Now, that's interesting. That's definitely, I mean, can you hear it? Or do you think other people can hear it if they play one of the earlier songs? There's a difference there.
0: I can't hear it. I went back to just to do a comparison. I go, ooh, and the song Just Let Me Be, that also had a bit of a rasp, but it wasn't like disco ball.
1: There's
0: something cool about my voice. It's still me.
1: Yeah.
0: You can still tell it's me, but it does have this little edgy, raspy thing.
1: Right, that's there.
0: Yeah, and then it cracks in the right spots. And I kind of like that. because as a producer, remember, I wear multiple hats.
1: Yep.
0: As I'm producing and building the track, I'm trying to give the best performance on the vocals, and I don't have a producer. I produce myself. And that's hard when you're also singing. So that's why as singers, you need to have a producer listening to and pushing you to give the best performance.
1: Right.
0: How do I do that? I do that on my own. That's the reason I do it and able to pull it off, because I have years of experience, not because I know what I'm doing. I do know what I'm doing because of experience.
1: Yeah.
0: Yeah, there is no school that can teach you what I know now.
1: So, you just gotta learn this for yourself and then put it out there. I see what you're saying.
0: Okay, yeah, I get that. And being experimental and then trying new things and thinking outside the box. And that's it. And the rest is just engineering. I mean, a sound engineer is not a producer.
1: No.
0: Like Rick Rubin. Rick Rubin doesn't know how to mix.
1: No.
0: Yeah, Rick Rubin doesn't know how to mix. He doesn't know how to play instruments, and the guy is one of the top producers in the world. So, okay.
1: But you go in there and you do everything on your own, by yourself.
0: It must
1: be a little intimidating because you're like, maybe this doesn't sound.
0: No.
1: You know, no, it's good. It's better.
0: I know it hits in the heart. It's kind of like having a. Listen to this. It's having a heart in your heart.
1: Oh,
0: ooh, that sounded good.
1: Yeah.
0: So when the right string, when I hear the right string being plucked like a harp, guess what? I instantly know, and I say, I'm keeping that. No, it's just natural for me. And if it doesn't feel right, I get rid of it. I don't dwell in it. And so I move on to the next. Let's try this instead. Let's put a flute over here.
1: Yeah.
0: See how that sounds, you know?
1: I know. You like to do stuff like that. And I never expect it until I hear it. And I'm like, how do you do that?
0: And I tell people, my music is not just a 3-4-piece band. It's kind of a symphony. That's what's called Brain Dead Symphony.
1: Yeah, it's much different.
0: So, listen so carefully to this. That's why I insist people listening to my tunes with good headphones because the separation, and you're going to hear things that you don't hear with just on regular speakers.
1: Yeah.
0: There's some weird stuff going on in there, which adds character. I call it fairy dust. I put a lot of fairy dust here and there.
1: Just a little magic that shows up.
0: Little fairy dust, like little powders, little sprinkles.
1: Then it comes back in the song again. Yeah. Now, I love Disco Ball. I consider it an experimental and progressive song. Now, these are two words. They scare off radio folks left and right. They hate hearing those words because it symbolizes you march to your own drum. Now, in the case of radio and Disco Ball, they embraced you. Our fellow, are you on a follow-up track right now? Are you pushing the boundaries again once more with your new track?
0: Yes. The answer is absolutely yes. And I also wanted to bring a sense of identity to the identity.
1: Oh.
0: So in order to do that, you have to be, the word progressive doesn't mean that you're a progressive rocker.
1: Yeah.
0: You can be a progressive synthesizer.
1: Yeah.
0: You can be a progressive punk. You can be progressive post-punk. So the word progressive is a really good word that you use because you're building something. You give it an intensity with a curveball.
1: Yeah.
0: Instead of just throwing a direct pitch and that is predictable. Now, let's try something different. And experimentation is a big deal for me because I create my own sounds.
1: Yep.
0: I don't buy sounds. I do my own sound design. I create my own layers. All the beats, everything is done by me from scratch. And the same thing with vocals and backup vocals. So when the experimentation process is applied, so you'd be surprised and you will marvel. Sometimes you get this magic moment, you go, boom, that's it. And you keep it. And you don't touch it again because you don't want to destroy the Mona Lisa. You know what I mean?
1: Yeah, yeah. Because if you go back and start changing things, then it could make it worse real fast. And you don't want to do that.
0: In most cases, when it's right, again, the heart, my heart will play that, will pluck itself. That little string and say, you got it, Diego. Move on. Get the next. Now, work on that hi-hat. That hi-hat sounds crappy, you know. Oh, no, you need a cymbal over here. Put that cymbal. See, I put that track to rest and move on.
1: Oh, I see. So what do you save it, though? It's always there.
0: Oh, yeah, yeah, yeah. But luck, technology, I'll be honest, technology is a blessing.
1: Yeah.
0: I'm still a big fan of analog.
1: Yeah.
0: Digital music, zeros and ones is where it's at. And everything is done on 24-bit, 4800 megahertz, blah, blah, blah, blah, blah. Yep. 48,000, sorry. And so everything is quality, and that's how it's recorded. And each song is like over 100 megabytes. And then you compress it to MP3 or whatever, or the format. But technology allows you to save it instantly when you have an idea. And then each session, when I'm plugged in for 2 hours, and then I need a break, I do take breaks. Two hours is too much.
1: I walk
0: away for 30 minutes minimum. Sometimes I go on a bike ride and sweat and come back and I'm fired up again. And then guess what? I back it up to an external drive because I don't trust computers. They can blow up on you, you know? So I'm always backing up everything so I don't lose it.
1: Now, this next question is a little bit more comment than question, but I feel I need to ask it anyway, okay? Now, bear with me. Okay. Now, Disco Ball, this gives me a feeling of spinning, and I get dizzy real easy, right? So anyway, but not in the way you think. It's spinning with emotions that become reckless. Mm. That's what I feel. And I can describe this to you because I know you can understand. Now, this is something I don't feel in your other songs. You are more controlled in your other songs. This one, it's not as controlled. You let go. And so there is some reckless there. Now, I question you, is that normal for you? Or are you doing this on purpose to mess with my emotions? What are you doing to me, Diego? Help me.
0: And just like the email you read from Ida.
1: Ada.
0: You felt your own color, your own experience. She did her own experience.
1: Yep.
0: The answer is, before Disco Ball, all the other songs had, I call it the Diego formula. There's a formula that I kind of established with my sound. And there's some sense of predictability. And people say, oh, that's Diego. That sounds like Diego.
1: Yeah.
0: So I have my own signature sound, even though it might remind you of the Killers or, OMD or Pink Floyd or whatever.
1: Yeah.
0: Which, by the way, for the first time I was a disco ball, somebody said there's Pink Floyd in my music, and I go, ooh, that right on.
1: Yeah, I can hear
0: because
1: that.
0: There's a lot of emotional. There's a lot of emotion in Pink Floyd.
1: Yeah, see, that's what I get.
0: So when you say spinning, and that is a wonderful thing. Please spin because we are all reckless in life and to a degree, and sometimes when you hear a song, imagine how many artists have saved people's life. They're ready to, to off themselves, and then they hear a song and they go, that song changed my life. I kind of aim for that in a poetic sense. Maybe I'll change one life, maybe somebody's not feeling good and feeling reckless, but my music is kind of reckless so they can identify that they're not alone. Again, I'm going back to that word alone.
1: Yeah.
0: So poetically, I like people to not feel alone that you are going through some rubbish in your life.
1: Yep.
0: And then I want to be able to help a little bit with some lyrics and some melodies that make you feel reckless a little bit in the emotional side. And guess what? So what is the best healing is when you are heard, you're being heard.
1: Yeah.
0: That's a very healing process. So some people are not being heard, and sometimes I'm not being heard. So guess what? I make a song so people can hear me. And then somebody would play a song because they want to be heard as well. See, I like this song because that's how I feel. So in this last song, is it normal? Of course it is, because I pushed myself to not follow my own formula, but it worked. It's just being 6 minutes long. That's out of my formula to be precise. So, I'm glad you're spinning. So that means I did my job.
1: It's a strange feeling. It really is. Because,
0: that's complimentary. That is such a huge compliment. Because my lyrics and my approach could easily be misunderstood or not identifiable because of the words I use in my lyrics and so on. I mean, who talks about breakable marionettes?
1: I know one song. No, I've never heard that in one song. Never.
0: I don't know one song that says candlelit shadows, blurry silhouettes. Now, I don't know of any. So that's what I think. I think it's normal. And this song, and even some of my own circle of friends say, wow, that's one of your best work. And I said, good.
1: Yeah.
0: And I said that I push my own self to get out of my own formula, if you will, and try something that is still relatable and it still sounds like the signature, the Diego signature, but also sounds like something new.
1: Now, I still listen to your older tracks, even not just when I play it on the radio, but in my personal life, I still listen. You know, it still shows up on my playlist, some of your songs. Ooh. So I'm still into it. But this one, I'll go out of my way to go and turn it on the big speakers here in the man cave.
0: Oh, nice. And,
1: yeah, because it just feels right, you know? And I always question myself, but this song is 6 minutes long. That goes against everything radio should be.
0: Exactly. And you know another feeling that I experienced in the sense of humility going to your previous question?
1: Oh, yeah.
0: And the ego as well. There is a sense of unaware or undiscovered satisfaction. So what I do when I finish a tune and I send it to my mastering guy, who's fantastic.
1: He's really good.
0: You have to give them in order to do good, he has to have a great mix.
1: Yeah.
0: So I give him a great mix, and he's able to master it properly. And remember, my songs are complex. There's a lot of sound. There's like 48 tracks, then mix into stereo, and then that goes over to the mastering guy. So what I'm trying to say, once he's sent to the mastering guy, co-mastering in Berkeley, highly recommend him. His name is Michael. He's won Grammys. Okay, I did my plug-in.
1: Yep. Okay, very good.
0: Okay. He's an amazing human being, by the way. He's a super cool dude. It's like, here you go. I'm done. And I break away from the song. It's kind of like I'm done with that painting. I'm going to wash the brushes. I'm going to put it away.
1: Yeah.
0: Let the mastering guy do his thing, and then I'll put it out there. I don't know. I don't have it. I go in with zero expectations of how people are going to react to it. When the reaction of Disco Ball came, started rolling in, including your first interview and the way you did you got like over 650,000 people tuned into your interview.
1: It was world-breaking numbers for Famous Hits Live.
0: I'm like, what? For an independent little internet radio? And not little, but you know what I mean?
1: Yeah.
0: And I know global is like 8 billion people, but it's like sitting there, so like you and I sitting in the park, and half a million people are listening to you and I talk. And that's just crazy.
1: That's just insane that it was that high.
0: It's insane.
1: Because usually, like, on our encores, more people will tune in, and then it'll drop a little bit. But this time, the numbers kept going higher and higher during encores.
0: Yeah, and then you did the 3 a.m. one.
1: Yeah, that was incredible.
0: But what was weird is Italy was higher.
1: Yeah. Yeah, I know.
0: I'm not going, how? Yeah, we're like close to 60,000. It's crazy. All right, and so I hope that answers your question.
1: Yes, yeah, it definitely did. Now, the last time we talked about how much you've changed and grown over the years. We all change. Now, this affects your songwriting on different levels, because some of your earlier tracks, they're different, okay? I'm not saying it's bad. It's just different. Now, are you in a good place right now? Are you always evolving? Are you a work in progress? I mean, do you ever feel like you're just comfortable in your own space, or do you not, like, when you write a song?
0: Your questions are just awesome. I'm in this point in my life.
1: Yes.
0: I'm very, very. We all have insecurities.
1: Yep.
0: End of story.
1: Yep.
0: We are artists. You're an artist. You have insecurity. You doubt yourself all the time. All those negative thoughts that go through. But I'm also in the opposite. On the flip side, I'm also in a very awareness stage in my life where I can see everything so clearly. So, and which helps the songwriting process, because I'm able to refine my own work. So it goes to a new level. So I am in a good place. I'm always a work in progress, always, including making the way I create sounds and synthesize things and the way I tweak with instruments and special effects and things like that.
1: Yeah.
0: So my songwriting has gotten definitely stronger and it's gotten more deeper. And I'm going to reveal a little secret. I told you that I got a couple secrets.
1: Yes, please.
0: Do you want me to give you them?
1: Yeah, just give me a little hint of something and then don't give it away totally. I just want to make people
0: No. We want to surprise people as well. Okay. So, by the way, it does affect my songwriting. As you grow in life.
1: Yeah.
0: The more mature and the more solidified you become in understanding how the human condition works and so on. Even just in the production side of things, I'm experimenting and keeping what works and discarding what doesn't. Because I like my own identity to stay my own, even though there's similarity. Every artist is influenced by someone.
1: Sure.
0: I do not copy. I want to make that very clear.
1: Yeah.
0: But I do mimic by influence. So when people say, oh, that song sounds a little bit like OMD.
1: Yeah.
0: I mean, every song that nowadays that you and anyone releases, it's going to remind you of another song because so much has been
1: released.
0: That's
1: okay, right? Is that okay for you?
0: That's okay.
1: Yeah.
0: That's okay. But if you understand my music, there's stuff in there that nobody does. Nobody does. And I'm proud of it. So I am always a work in progress trying to create sounds and a combination of sounds might make me sound different than the rest. So I'm always doing that.
1: Now, when I get people who write me email and they say, you know, Diego reminds me of, you know, Daniel Ash or David Jay or Peter Murphy, you know, and these are big artists who are, you know, definitely do things their own way. They don't follow, you know, somebody else's formula.
0: They got in the industry at the right time and they had the right camaraderie, like a Bauhaus, for example, even Robin Rockets.
1: Oh, sure.
0: So for me, I'm the almost famous guy. They have a little, you know what I mean?
1: Yeah,
0: they got the big break. I got the no break. But putting that aside, I still, my music and still reaches people out there thanks to people like yourselves. So that's only matters to me is somebody's strangers. To me, strangers mean the world to me because they will give you the truth, not some friend or some family guy, you know, saying, oh, yeah, thank you for this or thank you for that.
1: Yeah.
0: You know what I mean? That was a great job, Diego. I said, no, I want to hear from a stranger.
1: Yeah.
0: Because I don't know that just being nice. No, a stranger will tell you the truth. Do you know how they tell you the truth? So,
1: they're honest.
0: And they're your audience. And then they send you emails like that.
1: Oh, you know? No, so I want to send you some of these emails, and I want you to post them.
0: Yeah.
1: And a lot of them will ask questions. Some of them are just compliments. Some are like, when is he going to, you know, come to my country and throw a gig? You know, somewhere like that.
0: You want me to get to Japan?
1: Yeah, I know. That's where we need you to go, because I get a lot from Japan. A lot of emails, they come in.
0: Do you know what's cool about Japan? They love live music.
1: They do. And not all countries can say that. They'd rather hear it on the radio or hear it on the computer.
0: Yeah, but guess what? Japan is the least streaming nation. You know, I kind of boycott streaming to a degree.
1: The country
0: prefer CDs over streaming.
1: Because it sounds better. It sounds clearer.
0: Yeah, I mean, of course it does.
1: This is true. I get that. You know, I understand that. But so, I'm going to send some over by the end of day today. And I just kind of want you to go through it.
0: No, whenever.
1: And then when we play this on the radio, then we're going to go to you on your Facebook page and you're going to start answering some of these questions. I feel it's better when you
0: answer questions. Yeah, I'll do it over there. Kind of create a little traffic going over there.
1: Yeah.
0: I really don't promote. I don't promote like crazy and all that. But if they discover me, that's wonderful. So, yeah, send them my way through the socials and people will find them.
1: Yeah, and then we can you know, maybe you can answer some questions. Because, you know, they do have good questions. And some are interesting,
0: really?
1: You know, and I like that. It makes me feel
0: some
1: like
0: of them are funny.
1: Yeah, some are
0: you
1: funny.
0: You share.
1: I forgot about that one. I knew which one you're talking about now.
0: I forgot about it. I'm not going to say who, But so you get some people hard on you. It's like, well, where's Diego coming from?
1: I know, where's Diego? Yeah. What is the story now? So I get that a lot. I do.
0: Now, Diego,
1: it's always a joy to get you on the phone and to talk to you. Now, I love it. You know, you're one of my favorite people to interview. Now, we connect.
0: You want to hear my
1: secret? Oh, yeah. Oh, your secret. Yeah, let me hear that. We didn't get to that.
0: All right. You want me to do it now?
1: Yes, please.
0: Okay. Make it short. Really short. Guess what? You're going to trip out on this. You really, your mind's going to go bonkers.
1: Oh, wow.
0: You know my music? My music is spacey. It's got melodies and this and this and that, right?
1: Yeah, it does.
0: And it's a symphonic. I'm doing almost punk song.
1: Now, this
0: and
1: sounds...
0: It's going to blow your mind. I'm not going to tell you the title. I'm not going to say anything.
1: No.
0: But it's punky. It's like dynamic. It's super fast. And it's rocking. But it still has that brain dead symphony element. But even though it's completely different than any song I've ever done.
1: I don't know, Diego. This is kind of stretching my... my brain, you're wrinkling my brain, and I can feel the blood going in there.
0: Remember, I'm Trent Reznor and I will come out with the most amazing album ever.
1: I'm trying to understand what this is going to sound like, and I think it's kind of good.
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1: I cannot place it because I'd rather hear it before I have some sort of judgment.
0: And then lastly, I'll tell you about this tune. Is that I decided to bring a bass player. I can play bass, but not like this friend of mine. This guy is absolutely brilliant. And I'm not going to say names until it's all ready and published. This guy is the real deal. And he is going to bring a bass line it will blow your mind. It'll blow your mind.
1: You know what? Well, that's done right, though. If he can deliver a line and then you build the song around it, that's something that current artists rarely do, because they kind of
0: ignore the bass lines. The song is almost done. He told me, I spoke with him yesterday really quick, and he goes, I've never done a song where I'm the last instrument in it. Every song normally is bass and drums, people build around it. They put the guitar later, the strings or whatever.
1: Yeah.
0: No, he's the last instrument.
1: Hmm.
0: I already did the fundamentals of the song, so now he needs to lay down that.
1: Did you write
0: it's
1: it?
0: Gonna,
1: or
0: it's going to blow your mind.
1: Did he write it? Who wrote it? Was it you? Both together?
0: I wrote the song.
1: You wrote it?
0: He got full freedom on the bass line, and I gave it to him.
1: Now, what made you go in a punk direction? Because you're not really known for that.
0: No. No.
1: So you're outside your own wheelhouse.
0: The question. The experimental. I want to experiment. Why not?
1: Have you ever done that before?
0: No.
1: It's the first time.
0: But guess what? It's going to be stuck in your head all day.
1: Yeah.
0: I guarantee you.
1: Because I'm trying not to overthink what this is going to sound like. You know, I'm trying not to do that. But a part of me says, yeah, go ahead. Just think all you want, buddy.
0: I'm really excited about this. It's a one-time thing. It's not like I'm going to keep doing it. The song after that is all me. But I needed to put this guy's bass talent, because he is just freaking incredible. And I couldn't play the bass guitar that way. So I said, you come in here and I'll give you free rein on how you want the bass. But here are the keys. The key is this, key is that. Here's the break, here's the bridge, here's the chorus. Play.
1: It just seems like it's going to be, you know, different. Explosive. And because you're not known for this.
0: And the beats per minute is 150 something.
1: Oh, Jesus. So this is fast. Really, this is fast. This is an up-tempo song. Yeah. I mean, you've had other songs that are, you know, I don't know. Have you ever had
0: beats per minute? And again, the lyrics are powerful.
1: Is it pure punk, the lyrics? I mean.
0: I would say pop punk. Not like Green Day, but it's. I would say there's main. It's kind of not Green Day-ish, but it's pop like that, you know?
1: No, is it going to be released on a Brain Dead Symphony when you finally put it out?
0: Yeah.
1: Okay.
0: Yeah, cool. I will. And it's almost done, so you're going to hear it very soon.
1: Okay, good. Now, let me focus on get off that subject because I don't want to overthink it. Now, Diego.
0: No, don't. I want your audience to be a little hooked and be expecting something.
1: Yeah, I think so. They're going to be, and I'm going to get emails, and I'm going to send them to you this time. And you, I want you to read them before you release the song because people are going to be curious. Ooh. And you can't blame them.
0: Fantastic.
1: Because you're not a punk rock dude. I'm sorry. No.
0: But it's quality. It's not some you know, punk band in the garage.
1: Yeah, it doesn't sound like that.
0: Throwing cans on the road and being an anarchist. I'm not doing that.
1: Okay. All right. Well, that's what I'd like to hear. Now, always a joy to have you on the phone. We connect on levels that are far different, even though we've never met physically in person. I honestly believe.
0: Actually, we have.
1: We just didn't get introduced. I think maybe. Yeah, I can't remember.
0: Many times.
1: But we know the same people, basically, you know.
0: I honestly believe
1: you and I probably shared a past life together, whether we're friends or brothers or something. Everything when I talk to you is too familiar to happen by chance. I hope you get that feeling it's not just me and it's not weird.
0: I do.
1: Now, I want to wrap things up.
0: I do need you. It feels weird, doesn't it, sometimes?
1: Like, sometimes when I ask you a question and then you go and you start to answer it, and I thought, you know what, I've heard this answer before, and I never have heard that answer before, but it feels familiar.
0: Wow. That's because I feel comfortable with you and you make me feel like I matter, and that's important to me.
1: Oh, yeah. That's great, man. That's good.
0: Thank you.
1: Now, why don't we wrap things up, and I want you to tell your fans and let them know what Brain Dead Symphony did with Disco Ball and introduce it for me because I'm lazy. Can you help me out?
0: You bet.
1: Okay, it's good.
0: It's funny. Again, thank you for having me for the second time around. That means a lot because this is the first time that your listeners demanded another 10 questions from
1: that's
0: you.
1: The very first. They never asked that from anybody.
0: Really? At your station?
1: Oh, yeah,
0: really?
1: Never. Originally, I was only going to do 5, but when I got all these emails, people saying, you know what, Diego's got more to say. You can ask him 10 more questions. So that's what we did.
0: But the fact that you did a second interview, that's just crazy.
1: Like for one song, it's unusual.
0: Yeah.
1: But the song's very important. Okay, so we played the song about every 2.5 hours on Famous Hits Live.
0: Wow.
1: So we give it a lot of airplay.
0: Fantastic. All right. So, thank you again. Thank you, listeners. You guys make me humble. You guys make me keep doing it. And also, lastly, I want to add, if you don't mind, a lot of what I do is externalizing an accumulation of stuff. So my life has inspired me to communicate my life through music and lyrics, and also through instruments and feelings that their instrumentations make you feel. Like you said, you're spinning, another person sees red, another you see blue.
1: Yeah.
0: That to me is validation to what I'm discarding from accumulation of life experiences that were either happy or sad or, you know, chaotic or whatever.
1: Whatever was going on.
0: As an artist, we seek expression, and music has given me that sense of sanity. So I want to say thank you for endorsing it, and thank you to your listener. So to finish this up, I want to say you are listening to Disco Ball here on Famous Hits Live.

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Hey, Steve Garland here with the latest edition of my Hot Rock podcast on Famous Hits Live. Big thanks to Saul and Richard for asking me to open up my vault and play some music for you from my band, the SGB. First up, I was commissioned to write the theme song for a TV series back in 84 and 85 that I was hosting called San Francisco Hot Rock. Now, if you're from the Bay Area or anywhere in America where ABC was on your TV set, you might have seen it. It was a video TV series, kind of like MTV, set in San Francisco where I was. And we got interviews with rock stars backstage, at home, in concert, and it was a blast. We had everybody from Grace Slick to Night Ranger, Y&T, The Pretenders, Van Halen, Cheap Trick, Sammy Hagar, man, you name it. They were all on the show. So I wrote this song kind of under time pressure because we had about 3 weeks to get it done, and it was played on the opening and closing credits of this TV series. That's how the song was written. And listen carefully, because in it, you're going to hear the voice of a sexy woman whispering, "San Francisco." I convinced my girlfriend, now my wife, Denise, to do that sexy whisper of "San Francisco." It's the only time she's ever appeared in any song other than co-writing it. And I think tequila was involved. This is San Francisco Hot Rock, the TV theme from the SGB on Famous Hits Live.

San Francisco. That's San Francisco Hot Rock directly from my vault by the SGB. Hey, Steve Garland here on this Hot Rock podcast. Producer Saul asked if I would share with you how we write our songs, because I don't do it alone. My partner Denise McClure has written these with me for well over 100 years. And it starts with me. I come up with a hook or a chorus, and that comes usually pretty fast from some experience I've had or something I've seen someone else go through. And if I can't get that chorus out of my head for a couple of days, I know it's good. So I'll start writing some verses to tell the story that leads up to that chorus. And that's when I turn it over to my songwriting partner, Denise. She's actually way better at writing the verses, while I'm the guy that writes the chorus and the music. This next song is the one about meeting someone that you're falling in love with, but you're stupid and you haven't told them so, so they don't stick around. Has that ever happened to you? And then you realize you need to tell her or him, and you get that message in your head, hey, stupid, don't waste a minute. Well, that woman was a beautiful lady I met at one of my shows many years ago, and I almost waited too long to make a move, but I did. And today, she's my songwriting partner and my partner in life. So it's good advice. Don't waste a minute. From the SGB on Famous Hits Live.

The best advice anybody could ever give you, don't waste a minute, from the SGB on Famous Hits Live. Hey, Steve Garland here. When we recorded that, I've got to give a big shout out to the musicians that were on all of our 80s songs. The late Paul Covarelli on guitar, amazing player. Another amazing player, my own brother, Don Rodriguez, who played the drums on every single track. And on that last song, Don't Waste a Minute, recorded at the Record Plant in Sausalito, Lawrence Juber of Paul McCartney and Wings also guested on guitar on that track. I was very lucky to have so many talented musicians then and now. Which brings us to the last song in tonight's podcast. And this song has been playing for a few weeks here on Famous Hits Live, and it's now available on iTunes and Amazon Music. So big shout out to Irene in Germany, Sylvia in Spain, Leon from Spain, Becca from the UK, Robert from Austria, and many more. Here you go. This is our latest Supernatural Love, a brand new song from the SGB on Famous Hits Live.

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Hey, thanks for all the requests worldwide. We appreciate it. I'm Steve Garland. I'm loving playing our music from today and opening up our vaults from all those years ago and rocking 80s style with you. If you want to hear any of this music on your own, some of them are now on iTunes and Amazon Music, or just listen for our next Saturday night podcast at 6 p.m. Pacific for more music from the SGB and stories of rock and roll from the 80s. I'm Steve Garland. We'll see you next time.

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1: So as a songwriter, as an and as a listener, I grew up also, not only do I like country, but I like 90s alternative and rock music and stuff. 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Okay, cool. So this is one of their songs that I like to cover. It's called 3 a.m. So I'm gonna do my rendition of Matchbox 20, 3 a.m.

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0: Thank you.
1: So, a few years ago, I started taking guitar lessons and singing lessons. It's about 5 years ago now. And the song that kind of got me started, it's the first single I ever released, and it's a true story about a police officer that I wrote about 4 or 5 years ago. And I was at the park one night, singing and writing songs out of the trunk of my car. I just started the whole thing and just kind of getting started, getting figured out. And this police officer pulled up while I was writing songs late at the park one night, asking what I was doing, and was a little suspicious of what was going on because it was almost midnight and the park was closed. And we started talking, and eventually she asked me to sing one of my songs for her, and I did. And at the end of the song, she had this big smile on her face, and we ended up talking there for like an hour. And anyway, a few days later, I wrote a song about that night and meeting this cop and how she had kind of been a little guarded, and then by the end of the night, she was very sweet and nice. And I wrote a song about it. It's called Thin Blue Line. And I put it on Facebook a few years ago, and it kind of went viral and got me started taking this music thing serious. So it's called Thin Blue Line. It is on Spotify and iTunes. And I hope you guys like it.

Thank you. How are you guys feeling? Are we having a good time tonight? Are we having a... Sweet. Cool. I'll play a song that everybody knows, because I'm not sure some of these songs that like 90s alternative, or maybe some people don't like country, but this is a song that I know everybody knows. And this is by one of my favorite artists out there, a guy named Tom Petty, rest in peace, and it's a song called Free Falling. So I know you guys know this one.

I'll play another original song from my new record in Nashville. This song is it's a song called Hollywood Apartment, and it's a party song, and it's a song about a young kid who's dreaming of being a star, and he lives in Hollywood on the boulevard, and you know, he sees all the stars every day wishing he could be like them. And it's a song about a dreamer, and it's a song about me. So it's a song called Hollywood Apartment, and I hope you guys like it.

Okay. Hey, so we're at Copper Town Square here with Nick Tyrell. We just had a great set.

0: That was great, Nick.
1: Thank you so much. Yeah, I had a blast here. This is my second time playing in Town Square, and it was a blast, and really looking forward to next season.
0: Well, next season we're going to drag you out here with a band.
1: Yeah, and I think that would add a lot. But we did good acoustic, too, but that would add a lot of energy. But we had a blast tonight. A lot of people showed up, which is what you want. And
0: you have a lot of fans, and they really enjoyed it, and they were just kicking back and having a good time. Look, they're not even leaving right now, yeah, so that's great. But the thing is that you can catch your music on YouTube. Tell me about that.
1: Yeah, on YouTube and also on Spotify, iTunes, Pandora, all the music platforms, and YouTube also. And it's Nick Tyrell, T-Y-R-R-E-L, and it's on all music platforms available.
0: All right. Well, that's a great way to find out. If you weren't here to hear his music, you could check it out that way. But we have to catch him next year, so I appreciate you being here.
1: Yeah, thanks for having me, and I really look forward to it. Thank you guys so much, too.
0: All right. We'll see you out there.
2: Okay, that was Nick Tyrell, who was playing at the Town Square a year and a half ago. And I happened to catch him on tape and also interviewed him. So that was cool. And then I'm expecting him to come in the studio. So let's see if we could catch up with him right here at Copperopolis.rocks.
3: Change it up. It's kind of like a pitcher in baseball having to play right field for a year or something. Yeah. So it's going really well, though. I like it.
2: Being Steve Young sitting on the bench with Montana. But the whole point is someday you get to be Montana, and that's the whole point of writing. Why don't you give us a tune?
3: Yeah.
2: And
3: maybe
2: an original, because, you know, you've been writing. Let's see what you got on that.
3: Yeah, I'll play one of my newer singles that came out last year, right before COVID. It's called Coming Through Your Radio, and it is on Spotify and iTunes, but yeah, it goes like this. It's Coming Through Your Radio. Wrote this in Nashville too. Clay Mills and Mike Krompas and Ashley Clark. Really proud of the song.

0: Yeah. Coming Through Your Radio. That's on Spotify and iTunes, too.
1: Man, I gotta tell you, that's fabulous.
0: Thank you. Thank you.
1: Absolutely fabulous.
0: Thank you.
1: So, been in the music business for so long and recording and stuff, and one rule in the book of 101 of writing songs is that if you could use the word radio in your song, it's a big plus.
0: Yeah, that's true, huh?
1: I think we did that. That's always been like, you know, kindergarten knowledge is that use radio.
0: Yeah.
1: Turn it up, turn me on, you know. a great hook, and that's really what a song begins with.
0: Thank you. Yeah, the girls seem to like that song.
1: There you go. Girls buy records, yeah. If there are records anymore.
0: Yeah, there are.
1: I still say roll tape.
0: Yeah.
1: There's no tape anywhere.
0: Roll the play button.
1: Yeah. So you know, my advice as a management kind of guy is that in the music business, there's so many aspects of it, and your publishing is the most important part of your whole career. Like, you know, you're a young, and I got to tell you out there, handsome fella. So playing live is going to be great for you, you know.
0: Yeah.
1: But not a lot of people. Well, Willie Nelson, I mean, that guy is just like a legend. So if you could ever get to that position, God bless you. Yeah. But basically, it's a young man's game, and it's the publishing that's going to keep you alive and well.
0: Yeah.
1: And then if you could get some guy like Tim McGraw or someone to do your song,
0: right?
1: Shoot, you're there. So you're really playing the right part of the game.
0: Yeah.
1: And you're really, it sounds like you really got a good formula, because you were talking about the talent of doing it, but you have to have a style too.
0: Mm-hmm.
1: Nick, you know, has to have Nick style.
0: Right.
1: And even though you might do a cover song, you might throw a little Nick's
0: spin on it. Yeah.
1: Spin. A little seasoning, you know what I mean?
0: Totally. I love
1: so,
0: that.
1: So, that really turned out good. And it sounded fabulous on the air, didn't it, you guys out there? So, let's hear another original maybe, because you're on a roll. You had a hit on your last song. I thought that was a hit.
0: Thank you. Yeah. I've put out about six, I think, singles so far, you know, over the course of the last 5 years, and I've gotten great, you know, feedback from all of them. So I'm happy about that. As long as people like them, the ones that are listening, that makes me feel good.
1: We're going to play these songs too on the radio here, so people could keep listening to them.
0: Yeah, totally. I love that. Yeah, well, I'll play another original if you want.
1: All right.
0: This is the most recent single, called Hollywood Apartment. We wrote this in Nashville with some of my best friends as well. So this is the most recent single, Hollywood Apartment. It goes a little something like this.

0: Yeah, what a story.
1: Yeah, thank you. Yeah, Hollywood Apartment.
0: Yeah.
1: That song.
0: And you wrote that in Nashville.
1: Yeah, that song, I had actually four other co-writers, Clark Abbott, Clay Mills, Mike Krompas, and Billy Montana, who are all fabulous songwriters. And that song was almost like an assembly line, because it was a few years from when it got started to when it got finished, and then a year or two later to when it actually got released. But I'm really proud of that song, and it's got a cool story. And
0: yeah, it's got a storyline, and that's something that hits are made out of.
1: Yeah.
0: Because people have to paint the picture in their mind.
1: Right.
0: And you allowed that. And also, back to our rule book 101, you had, first song had radio, which was, you got an A on that, and this one had party in it. So if you could have a party in your song,
1: yeah,
0: everyone's happy.
1: Yeah, my next song is going to be called Radio Party.
0: Yeah, there you go, you're there. And so, yeah, how do you get your inspiration for these titles and songs?
1: You know, when I first started playing guitar and singing when I was about right after I turned 20, close to 21 is when I had played baseball my whole life, and then after junior high school and junior college and baseball, I ended up dropping out of school, and I just needed a hobby, and I randomly had taken a guitar lesson and singing lesson. It was just supposed to be a hobby, and I, you know, quickly fell in love with it. And I was kind of depressed at that time, so finding this inspiration for music, and I wasn't even planning on writing yet, but finding, you know, this guitar and singing was just like my saving grace, it felt like, especially at that point in my life. And I'd started covering some songs, and I was like, man, I think I can do this. And, you know, very naive 20-year-old who knows nothing about the music business, you know, there's nothing can stand in your way when you don't know anything about it. But I had gotten a songwriting book from my aunt and uncle, and I kind of, a few months later, felt really, you know, high on the idea of singing for my whole life, even though I had no plan at all. And there was this girl that I really liked that I was depressed about. So I had this interesting dynamic of feeling really good and feeling really sad. And I thought, you know, maybe I'll just try this little songwriting book. And I wrote some lyrics and put some guitar chords down, and I had my first song. I was like, man, I haven't played music very long, but I've listened to music my whole life very avidly, and I knew what a good song sounded like, and I knew it was pretty strong for, you know, my first song ever. And so I just put so many songs down in the first couple years of writing, and I continue to also, but I in the beginning I had like just an overflow of ideas that I still have, you know, plenty today that I draw from if I have a co-write.
0: Nice.
1: And eventually, you know, it's kind of hard to always have them, but I still do get inspired, you know, quite often. And
0: you got a notebook that you keep?
1: Yeah, and nowadays a lot of it's on the phone anyway. You have a
0: right.
1: Voice memo. But there are times where you might not have an idea, or maybe they don't like your idea, but that's where it comes in handy to just be able to play the guitar, even just basically, or however you play it, or any instrument, just because you can kind of come up with stuff. And again, it kind of draws back to just learning the formula of songwriting, learning how it all works, because if you don't have an inspiration necessarily, you can at least try and come up with something from playing music, because you're not always going to be inspired. But when you are inspired, and when I have that feeling, it truly does feel like magic, because it feels like I have this thing in my head or this feeling in my heart, and it's like literally magic, because you're transforming it from this thing in your head or in your heart into a real thing. And it's just
0: thin,
1: so
0: air
1: cool.
0: Down onto plastic is what they used to say.
1: Yeah, I remember Tom Petty saying in an interview that he thought music was the only real magic in the world, because and he didn't even almost like speaking about songwriting, because it was just so like, you know, magical and almost superstitious. It was this really neat thing that I really related to, and I think it's just so cool. And that feeling when you are inspired and being able to transform something into a song, it's just so cool and creative, and I love it more than anything. But I also do love performing a lot, and that's what's cool, is if you write your own songs, being able to perform something you created, you know, with your friends or on your own for a public audience, is just so cool. And although I would love to have someone sing a few of my songs, that's what's great about writing a lot of songs, is there's room for someone else to sing a few.
0: Well, and John Cougar, you know, Pat Benatar made I Need a Lover That Won't Drive Me Crazy famous, and that was one of his songs, and it helped his career immensely.
1: Yeah.
0: And there's a lot of other examples, but, you know, on one or two tunes, don't worry about selling them out and making a ton of money.
1: Yeah, you can't overthink that one.
0: Yeah. And then save some other nuggets for, you know, your pleasure box, but you got to sell a couple of them. And once they get your image and they press it 2 billion times, you know.
1: Right, exactly.
0: And then the Nick Tyrell cartoon G.I. Joe character, you know.
1: Yeah.
0: You know, lunchbox,
1: exactly.
0: You know.
1: I love that.
0: It goes on and on once they get you.
1: Yeah.
0: But it's all about the soul, like you say. It's the magic of the music, and if you keep that, then you know the lunchboxes come and go. Kiss made a fortune off the lunchboxes.
1: I bet, yeah. And T-shirts.
0: Yeah. So your folks are kids of the '80s, aren't they?
1: Yeah. That's what they had grown up on. I was born in the '90s, but they were kids. You know, they were.
0: Yeah.
1: You know.
0: So. So their music and stuff infiltrated you while you were listening to all that and stuff. And and I know that you perform, and even though you do have originals, you probably have a couple of covers up your sleeve.
1: Yeah.
0: Because you have to fill in that time at the gig, right?
1: Yeah.
0: So how do you get your... How do you intertwine those songs with your originals, and where do you get those at?
1: Well, I feel like my parents gave me a great taste in music, and I, you know, grew up on 80s and 90s alternative rock and rock and roll, and I actually really feel like I use that. And I mean, I write some stuff that's pop country, and I grew up on pop, but really alternative rock and rock is where I have grown up listening and where my heart first fell in love with music. So I, you know, Bon Jovi and the Goo Goo Dolls and Foo Fighters, Matchbox 20. And what's cool about that is that those are the songs I grew up on and I love, and they're also songs that almost everyone knows. So when I cover those songs, it's something relatable. I love playing originals for people, and you know, and then they ask me, oh, is that on iTunes or whatever? But I also love when people come up to me, and this happens a lot, and they say, oh my goodness, you just played my whole Spotify playlist. It's happened a few times, and I just love it, you know, because it's cool to be able to, it helps people connect, you know. At the same time, it's great to let them hear new stuff of your originals that they've never heard, but I also love when they get to really connect with you before that, just by you playing them their favorite song.
0: It's a double-edged sword, because like your songs are highly listenable. The ones that I just heard are highly listenable, so if I was in a park, I would enjoy them and listen,
1: right.
0: And that's cool and everything, but then all of a sudden you play like some guy's hit song, mm-hmm. and you really get their attention.
1: Yeah.
0: And so it's the double-edged sword is, what do you want to promote, and then what do you want to do for the people?
1: Right.
0: I mean, I've had to play Mustang Sally on a set just because they want it. You know,
1: right.
0: It's like, oh my God. All right, I'll do it for $20.
1: That's hilarious.
0: So give us an example of something that you pull out of your covers hat.
1: Yeah, well, I'll play one of my favorite cover songs. I remember listening to it when I was really young, and I loved it. And I didn't even know what the song was about, but I just loved the feel of it. I noticed a lot of the songs I love, especially in the alternative rock genre, it's not even always the lyrics. The lyrics are great, but it's what I'm listening to is the melody and just the feel of the song. And this one is Kenny Wayne Shepherd, Blue on Black. And it's always been one of my favorites to cover at shows, so I'll give it a taste of that one, Blue on Black.

Okay, that was Nick Tyrell right here in the studio. I had him on live and got to tape at least part of the interview for rebroadcast. So enjoy that. Nick Tyrell, and we're going to see him soon right here in Copperopolis. And stay tuned for his music on copperopolis.rocks. This is Rich Ferrasso.

0: Doctor's prescription for fun. You know, I've been more than amazed lately by the number of listeners on Famous Hits Live. But you know, Google reports don't lie. I have no idea how that stuff works. But my buddy, DJ, programmer, Saul Bigel, knows how to do the stuff. He does it for me. Numbers, I can't believe. Always big numbers, in the hundreds. Even especially in Spain, which I've always been entranced by Barcelona, Madrid, the Spanish coast. I got a disc jockey buddy in London, Peter Jervis. Said he was at a resort by the pool in Barcelona. All of a sudden, over the music system, came Dr. Tequila. And he immediately messaged me about it. I couldn't believe it. I was ecstatic to hear that. We've got large numbers of listeners in Russia, 600 to 700 at a time. Mexico, really big. A lot of numbers, big numbers, 700, 800s. Even Iceland gets in the mix. Places you'd never believe are listening. They come in with a couple of hundred listeners. And Saul Bigel says, my single, Secrets in the Night, is getting 25 or more requests a week. Which, you know, on a lot of stations, they don't get that many requests for a single artist, a single song in a month. That makes me very, very grateful. Yes, it does, man. For all the listeners around the world, around the globe, I have many thanks. From Richie Barron, Dr. Tequila. And kudos to my man, Saul Bigel, and station owner Richard Verasso for making all this happen. 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Roll 'em, Saul.
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0: Okay, hey, it's Rich Verasso, and we're here on Copperopolis.rocks, and I got a surprise. A guest star came by my house and decided that he was going to give me his CD, so I got the brand new CD from Keith Burrows. So the Keith Burrows Band CD is what you're listening to, and I got Keith here. What's up, Keith?
1: Hey, how you doing, Richie?
0: Pretty good, pretty good.
1: I'm doing good. Yeah, we just heard this song called Seems Like I Know You. It's the first song off of that album. It's an album that I did with producer Ira Walker. He's from up north. And I think you know Ira, don't you?
0: Yeah, I know Ira. Worked with the Eddie Money Band and a bunch of bands that I produced. He's a great singer-songwriter. I've helped him with his album, Blame Me.
1: Oh, he did. I wasn't aware of that.
0: Yeah, and anything I could do for Ira on the road or whatever, he's like a brother, you know. And I'm telling you, having him help you probably was made your life a lot easier, huh?
1: Yeah, well, a little more regulated than I usually am. But yeah, he's kind of a stickler. He's like more like a drill sergeant. But I'm really happy with the performance. He knows how to get what he wants, and he knows what we should be doing. So I defer to him on most technical decisions.
0: Yeah, so you had a good crew, and you had someone with a whipping chair, as you're saying.
1: Yeah, you know? He's the principal's office. Like, that's kind of the thing whenever we were in the studio. It's like, oh, you got to go. I'd tell my buddy, like, oh, you got to go to the principal's office. But it was always something good and something that we needed to hear.
0: Yeah, he's not a negative dude. He's a positive dude, yeah. And he's going to push you forward to be the best that you could be. And sometimes it's better to have a couple of eyeballs outside your eyeballs looking in at you.
1: Absolutely. You know? Absolutely.
0: And he's such a pro that you can't question what he says. It's pretty much on mark.
1: His history speaks for itself. So yeah. I can't argue with him about things behind the board.
0: So Ira helped you out there, and the name of the album's called Heart in a Box. So any story behind that?
1: Oh, you know, just the regular love
0: girl thing,
1: breakup girl thing, like what everybody picks up a guitar about in the first place.
0: That's why my band could never play a wedding, because all my songs are about breaking up or what they did to me. So that's basically, was there one love interest that spurred your writing on this?
1: Oh, probably a combination of all of them. Probably a combination of all of them.
0: All right. So, let's see here. So anyway, yeah, back to the record, Heart in a Box. You wrote most of the songs, huh?
1: Yeah, I wrote all of them, I think.
0: So the inspiration came from this love interest and stuff, but you were able to get a bunch of songs out of it through your experiences or any of that?
1: Oh, yeah, all that. And then I made a trip from Long Beach, California to Texas to play my music, and it ended up being a quest, not a journey.
0: Yeah.
1: And one thing leads to another, you know how it goes. You know how life goes, it just goes that way, end up what it was. But I'm real grateful for the experience. We're real proud about the album. And, yeah.
0: How about some other folks that played? I know Ira helped you out with some instrumentation along the way, but you had other folks in there as guests. You did a lot of the guitar work.
1: Yeah, well, let me just tell you about that. I play the acoustic guitar, and I do mostly just the rhythm and the acoustic. And then I've got two other guitar players in my band. One of them's Pete Finner. He used to play with, he's played with all kinds of prominent people throughout his career. He was on the road for 35 years, and Pete plays a mean lead guitar, and then I have a Mike Kinder also plays the guitar. with us, and then I've got this kid, young kid, he's only like 21, 22 years old, but he's been playing bass since he was an embryo, I imagine, because he is a fantastic bass player. And then we got a female on drums, woman, Melissa Raby, and she holds down the beat pretty good, too.
0: All right, cool. Well, I want to talk a little more about your band and how you put it together, but I think first we should listen to a few more songs. Keith was nice enough to give me the record, so I'm going to play the whole thing for us today. And so, yeah, let me know what's up coming up here. You got two songs coming up.
1: Oh, yeah, we got Heart in a Box, which is the title track off of this album. And it kind of speaks for itself. And then a really nice little ballad I like called Rushing In. And hope you enjoy it.
0: So back to the Keith Burrows Band, Heart in a Box, a couple tunes for you. And then we'll be back with some more interesting commentary. I'm going to dig into Keith and find out who he is. So let's check it out.

0: it's a lot of parts and pieces. So let me know about all the parts and pieces that you had to put together. We talked a little bit about your musicians, but sometimes the musicians on your record aren't the same in your band. Some hang out and some of them come in just for studio work. And then I want to also get into your album cover, because it's really original art and it's kind of cool. So, you know, tell me about putting your record together.
1: Well, there's, like I said, I was talking about Pete Finner. He plays the guitar with us, and he's had a lot of experience all over the country. You know, he's been a professional musician since 1968 or something. So he had a lot of experience and stuff with it, but I'd have to say, you know, it's just whenever you decide to do something such as this, like you take on a project like this, you never know how long it's going to take or how many years, in fact, that it might take to get it all together to where you're happy with it you know, you have a viable music.
0: So even pre-production could take a long time, from getting the song from out of thin air onto paper and then fiddling with your acoustic guitar to write the song, and then having to compile all the people and show them the song and all that, and that's just getting into the studio. So how long did that take?
1: Oh, it's, you know, this has been a process of years and years coming together. I did one album before this, and half of that was pre-production for this. So, yeah, to answer your question, it's probably like an 8-year thing that, you know, that culminated in this record. But I did a record in between there called Hills of Texas, where I was coming to, like, I think even after you write the songs and you, it really helps me, I believe, and as any songwriter, to go out and perform them in front of people, you know, for actually an extended period of time. Like a lot of these songs we hammered, you know, they started out one way, and then by the time you play them, you know, and you kind of see what works with the people.
0: Right.
1: And so there's a lot of field research that went into it, I guess.
0: Right,
1: you
0: right.
1: Could say.
0: Yeah, so it's, you don't just do this stuff overnight.
1: No, none of it is overnight. It'd be nice if it'd be like all unicorns and butterflies to think that way, but actual music and getting all this stuff taken care of and with everything the way it is, it's a full-time commitment.
0: So, okay, so then you assembled all this stuff, and then you brought it in a studio. Where'd you record it?
1: Recorded it up by Chico with Ira Walker. He's got a studio at his place up there.
0: Nice.
1: And Ira did a lot of the arrangements, like with the drums and the bass also on this record, and he played some guitar in it. He did a lot of work on the album, in the album and on the album.
0: Well, the good thing is that you don't have to reorganize anything. He's quite organized and had everything, all the tools there.
1: Yeah, and he knows how to, and he knows how to use them too.
0: Yeah.
1: So that helps a lot.
0: And so were you up back and forth, or did you stay up there? What was the time arrangement on studio?
1: Well, we spent a whole summer driving back and forth from here to Chico, and we'd spend 2 or 3 days there and then come back. And then Ira would work on it while we were gone, and then we'd come back and hear the revisions. And
0: nice.
1: We did a lot of work over the web.
0: Yeah, because I noticed on the record it said that he mixed it, and mixing is probably even more laborious than tracking it.
1: Oh, absolutely. The tracking, it's the easy part. You know, then after you get done and they start fine-tuning it, so to speak, that's where the real labor comes in.
0: And you got to have ears.
1: Well, and your ears don't last all day either. You know,
0: right.
1: They just get burnt out after. You can only do it a few hours at a time because your ears just get tired, you know?
0: Yeah. All right, well, So then you got everybody in the studio and did these songs and stuff, and took you quite a while to assemble this stuff, but then not quite that long to get it onto tape, you might call it nowadays. I mean, that's what I call it. I'm old-fashioned.
1: Not very many people use tape anymore, yeah. But some people, guys down south that I seen, were still using tape to get bass and drums because they like the big fat end, low end on the...
0: And then they digitize it.
1: Yeah.
0: Yeah.
1: But they do lay it down on tape still.
0: So you got your music in there, and you got a guy producing and mixing it and stuff. Now you have to package it up. Tell me about that, because... you have a great package. It's a fold-out, which allows you to have a little more artwork than a single, you know, sleeve. And you've got some great artwork. Now, how'd you get that?
1: I've been working with James Patrick Kelly for, about 10 or 12 years. He is into film, and so is I. And we started kind of a mission together to do this art and music. You know, I'm into the music and he's into the art. He's a renowned landscape photographer. He runs the Twain Art Gallery in Twain Heart, California, and so he's been doing my show posters and all the artwork for years, and so he did most of the layout in there. But then for the cover, we got Tim McCaffrey, who's also in a band called the Neighborhood Sound, formerly known as Three to Get. And Tim McCaffrey is a big player in that band, and he does solo work. But he's also a heck of an artist. And we got him to do this pencil sketch for the cover of the album. If you go, you could Google it and look at it somewhere. Just Google Keith Burrows Band, Heart in a Box.
0: B-U-R-R-O-W-S.
1: If you Google Keith Burrows Band at any point, you can find that album, The Heart in a Box. And he did this beautiful pencil drawing, and it's a heart in a box. So I liked it. It came out just right for me.
0: Because these women have torn your heart out, right?
1: That's is that what right, it is? Buddy. You're absolutely 100% correct.
0: So, all right. So now that it's all packaged up and stuff, we're going to talk about where it's available when we come back. But I think we should listen to a few more tunes. I know that Fall Down is the next one. And then one of my favorites is going to play after that, called The Weasel. And then Far Less Traveled Road. And then we'll give you one more called Doesn't Matter at All. Because sometimes after you go through all this stuff, it really doesn't matter. You know?
1: Yeah, somebody said that to me once a long time ago. And I said, oh, it's never not going to matter. But after you get through with the road, sometimes it doesn't matter.
0: Yeah. Hey, I'm glad you came in. This is fun. Let's listen to a few more of your songs.
1: All right.

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0: Bullshit. 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I know we did. And I don't belong to Iowa from Santa Rosa, California. Give it to him one time, y'all.
1: Thank you.
0: Yeah, the leader of the band always has been, always will be. Our vocals guitar. He plays so much guitar, sings so hard, you know what you're saying?

0: 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Listen up.
1: Strange effects on that one.
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3: Right.
4: Bob Moore.
3: Okay. All right, let's try a Bear Dykin original. This one's called Flying Dream. It's in the key of G major.
1: Hang on a second. Okay, start over.
3: You can fade in anytime.
1: Okay, go.
3: One, two, three.

0: That was an original right here live.
1: Cool song.
2: Kind of halfway pulled it together.
0: Here you go.
2: Oh, thank you. I'm good.
1: You see Leilani in the house, or out of the house. Leilani out of the house.
0: Oh, look at that.
3: We both have one.
0: Wow. Top Rockless Todd Rocks right here.
3: Oh, he only has a sweater.
1: Pardon me, that thing. It's chilly out here.
2: All right, let's do one more.
1: We'll do one more. Get your stuff out. Do one more here.
2: What are we doing? Doing what we're doing.

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1: Vibrating at a higher frequency. How about that?

0: this.
1: Just talking about
0: what?

0: change gonna come. Oh yes it will. Do you hear that?
1: You
0: do. Is that us?
2: No, it's an annoying car.
0: Aliens.
2: Hey, that's one of my favorite songs. Tina used to burn that song down.
0: Everybody.
2: Tina Turner.
0: Yeah.
2: Great tune.
0: Indeed.
3: Oh, thank you. We turn the volume up, you say. See? You gotta go over and tell the hotel guy that.
2: Tell him you like rock and roll.

0: chew it on fingers here.
1: I just stopped it.
0: Let's see, what kind of mischief can we get into here? Let's go to G.

0: listening over.
1: How do you like that? Well, did you guys know Chris Osmond came down with COVID?
0: Come on. Good.
1: Yeah, he did.
0: But he's got the flu anyway. How do they know it's the COVID?
1: I don't. That's what he told me.
0: They don't know.
1: I went down to see his buddy in L.A. He figured he caught it down there.
2: Oh, when he went to see his buddy? His
1: bass player. But,
2: yeah.
0: Who?
1: Jimmy's playing Vanilla Fudge.
2: Tim Bogert.
0: Oh, yeah, yeah.
3: He's so far over there, I can't see it.
0: But he's sick, dude.
1: He died.
4: Get my stuff all right here.
0: RV, you got a phone charger?
5: Yeah, what for?
0: My phone.
5: Yeah.
4: Oh, let's do that. Let's go sailing down the Golden River.
0: Thanks, bud.
4: QV.
1: Looks like we're still live here on Copperopolis.rock. Ray, I see there's like some kind of internet, what do you call it, thing stuck up right there? Hotspot thing? Right above you, right in the rafters.
5: Oh, yeah, but I don't
1: right
5: know
1: there.
5: If it's...
1: Does that work?
5: I don't know if it's real or not.
1: I don't see any lights on it.
5: Yeah.
1: A router, whatever.
0: That's what I'm working on.
1: One of them things.
0: Piece of wire.
1: A box with some antennas sticking out of it.

0: Yeah. No, live yeah. Music right here, copropolis.rocks.
1: Thumbs up.
2: Are you doing this right now?
3: No.
4: Unless we can convince Ron to play bass with us.
5: Yep.
6: It's number two, huh?
1: Thank you.
6: Thank you.
4: I don't know, maybe if someone got on their knees and begged, Richie would plug in a guitar and...
0: Let's get you guys started.
4: Okay.
7: Oh. Mark, here's one I should hear, right?
4: Cool. Dr. Tequila's prescription for fun.
7: That's Michael Rios. He did the Santana
4: right.
7: Supernatural covers.
2: Can you just say something?
4: Say something.
7: Part of the something. Sierra.
2: Yeah, here and there.
7: Saying,
4: no, that's not read the room.

0: get older, wealthy people
1: have you ever seen like the front few rows of a Rolling Stones concert these days?
0: Yeah.
1: Sitting there, all the way in our age group, right?
2: See?

0: Wow.
1: You got the end of it anyway.
0: Marvin is in flying without a net.
2: Woo! We just made that up.
0: Oh, did you just... Was that broadcasting?
3: Yeah.
0: Wow. Nice.
3: I mean, at least... So we are broadcasting live here. If it comes in and out, it's because the internet connection's not that good, but we're live here in the gazebo in Copperopolis, and we're trying something out here.
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3: Yeah,
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3: Yeah, I got Famous Hits Live and Copperopolis.rocks now. The deal with Copperopolis.rocks is going to be for us. Even though it's worldwide, I really want it to be to play music from artists from around here, commentary, and things that are going on. So.
0: This is downtown Copperopolis. Ron Enos on the bass. He's even really willing to admit it. We got Mark Dykin on a plastic jug.
2: Just the bus driver who wound up here.

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1: Live on the air.
0: Right here.
1: Cop Rocks.
0: Yeah.
2: RP.
0: Yeah, yeah.
3: I zoomed in or out and I couldn't get it. Oh, one of those.
1: Gotta get your pinch technology down.
3: Yeah, I was pinching away. This wouldn't work. Usually it works fine. Okay, we're
0: I've seen
3: well.
0: Your stuff. It's good all the time.
3: Thanks.
1: Yeah.
3: I finally got a real camera.
0: Oh, good.

0: was that pop at the top?
1: Oh. You don't make plastic bottles.
0: That's how I mentioned it.

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1: All right, broadcasting live right here out of Copperopolis.
2: Train is running right through downtown.
1: Yeah, through the town square here in Copperopolis. The square at Copper Valley.
2: With great ventilation.
1: Yeah, no rain.
2: And no rain.
0: Let's see, what else can we pull straight out for?
1: Okay, that was Bear Dykin and friends playing live at the Copper Valley Radio Day celebration at the town square in Copper Valley. And we were in the gazebo, and the weather was breaking for us. It didn't rain or anything, and we had a great time. There was a lot of friends there, and that was Bear Dykin and friends. Hopefully more from Bear coming up here soon on Copperopolis.com.

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Hey, Richie Barron, Dr. Tequila here. Good Sunday morning to everybody out there. I'd like to do a little short thing for a very good friend of mine, Everett Lovato. Has a band called Smooth from Santa Fe, New Mexico. In fact, Saul Vigil, the programmer here at Famous Hits Live, plays an hour or so of his tracks from his CD on the radio. He's lamenting today the death of his father.

Don Lovato. 12 years today, he was killed in a motorcycle accident. He was a very good musician, and some of his songs are even on the CD that Saul plays from the Smooth Band. Just a shout out, RIP Don, and have a good day, Everett. See you guys down the road. Famous Hits Live Radio.

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1: Peace and Serenity, take 4. 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
1: Hey, good morning out there, Richie Barron, Dr. Tequila. Sitting up here looking out my window at a beautiful sky today in the wine country, California, up above Santa Rosa. Here's another one of my stories from the road, my good luck. Everybody has good luck and bad. I've had my share of both, but more good than bad. I can't complain about anything. So this is a story I was playing in Dallas. And this guy came in the club two or three times. Good guy, can't remember his name naturally, long time ago. And he owned a strip club, big strip club, not far from where we were playing. So he invited me down on my night off. I went down there. He said, "I got food, whatever you want, man, just come and hang out." So I did. Who doesn't like to look at beautiful women? I do. So anyway, I started drinking martinis with pickled onions in them. And I liked pickled onions, but I had never sat and drank any martinis for any length of time with those. Regretfully, that night, I decided to have about 7 of them. So by the time I got ready to go, a couple hours later, I don't remember even leaving. I was driving my big black 64 black four-door Lincoln Continental. I took off. Next thing I know, somebody was tapping on my window. I woke up laying on the seat, looked up, keys in the ignition. Somebody's on the window. I opened the window, put it down a little bit, and there was a big cop standing there. He said, "Man, do you know where you are?" I said, "Not really. I think I overdid the martinis last night, bro." He said, "Well, you're in Oak Cliff, one of the most dangerous areas of Dallas. And you're in this big black Continental with that big diamond ring on. If I were you, I would get my ass up and move it out." "Oh, all right, man," you know, bleary-eyed. So he explained to me how to get out of there, because once you get in some of those scenes, you drive in circles trying to get out. You don't know where you're at. So anyway, I got out of there. Another one of my lucky stories. Anything could have happened down in there. Might not even be here today. You know, the door's open. Keys in ignition. You got a big diamond ring on, dressed really good. Anyway, end of that one. I got more coming up, though, so stay tuned to FamousHitsLive.com with our programmer, the illustrious Saul Vigil, down in Belen, New Mexico. Thanks for listening worldwide. We're getting close to 2 million listeners now a week. It's unbelievable. Thank all my lowrider. They've deemed me the lowrider godfather. This lady named Luna started that all months back out of L.A., and she has led untold amounts of people to my shows, even as far as Tokyo, Japan, Kansas. I get them every day. They email to Saul, SaulVigil at hotmail.com with your questions for Dr. Tequila and your pictures. Either just you and something about asking me what you want to ask, man. I've been up and down this highway. And or a picture of your car. So thanks for listening once again. Richie Barron, Dr. Tequila. Until next time, take it low and slow. But take it.
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0: Hey, welcome to the Hot Rock Podcast. I'm Steve Garland, and as you know, every week on this show, I talk about the rockers, most of them from San Francisco. And the San Francisco music scene, for me, was never more alive than the 70s, the 80s, and the 90s. I was lucky enough to grow up in the Bay Area during a magical time. And you know, on any weekend, you could see local greats from Santana to Journey, Sammy Hagar, the Starships, Huey Lewis, Greg Kinn, Night Ranger, Grateful Dead, Doobie Brothers, you name it. Even later, Metallica. And during this time, I was on the air as a rock jock in the city. And there's one guy I kept running into that seemed to be everywhere. He was backstage at concerts. He had the coolest photography studio in San Francisco, where hundreds, if not thousands, of musicians and performers went to be photographed. And yeah, I was one of the DJs he photographed. The man is my friend Pat Johnson, and he's got a new book called Blue Collar Photographer, now available on Amazon and at patjohnson.com, and he's on the line. Welcome to the show, Pat.
1: Well, thank you. I'm glad to be here. Old friend Steve.
0: Yeah, it's been a long time. You shot me at a lot of different radio stations and actor shots, and you know, they served me well over the years, but I kept seeing you at the BAMMY Awards, at concerts, and I'm thrilled that you have this new book because it covers, what, 45 years of your photography?
1: Yeah, and it goes all over the place. Portraits of Tupac, for God's sake, and from Journey, and so it's all over the place.
0: Well, you were the official photographer for Journey for some time, and we're going to talk about that in a sec, but I have to say, this is a freaking must-have book for rock fans. And it covers all sorts of other genres, like you said, as well. How did you get started? How did you get your foot in the door as a rock photographer in the city by the bay?
1: Well, again, it's Journey. I became friends with Doug Roach, the bass player of Santana at the time, 1973. He's passed away many years ago, but he invited me to be his guest at Winterland, New Year's Eve, 1973. And I'm like, a kid, I'm from kid from Cleveland. I'm like, wow, me? Ooh. So I go there. And with my late wife, Denise, I don't even believe my name's going to be on the list, but of course it is. And I go in there and I'm thrilled to shoot Santana in their heyday, Caravanserai, you know, and the opening act was a band called Journey. And I'm down front and I look up and I see Neil Sean and Greg Rowley and my friend, and I look up and go, hey, those are guys from Santana. So as an aside, I take four pictures maybe, and one of them's a shot of Neil Sean. And I don't think about it. Milo, play stop. I don't take any of those. I'm there to take pictures of Santana. And no idea what I'm doing with them, but how cool is it to have, you know, VIP everything. So I take all these Santana pictures, and 2 weeks later, Doug Roach comes into the photo lab I'm working at. I show him all the Santana pictures, and there's this one shot of Neil Sean, and he goes, I got to take you to meet their manager. This picture is unbelievable. He drags me over to their Journey's management. Herbie Herbert's their manager. He sees this one picture and goes, Jesus Christ, calls Neil. Neil comes down. They both go, wow. They order a bunch of prints. And this was their first show. They didn't even have the full band yet. And their first show was in February at the Great American Music Hall. Herbie says, hey, why don't you shoot? Do you want to shoot that for us? I go, okay. So I shoot the Great American Music Hall, your first show with full band, Ainsley Dunbar on drums. I show him the pictures, and Herbie looks at me and says, hey, you want to be our photographer?
0: Oh, wow.
1: Yeah. What? Who are you? I didn't know what I was doing. And then like a month later, he says, hey, we need band photos, publicity photos. You want to shoot our band photos? I'd never done anything like that. I've seen them all like you and I a million times on album covers and stuff. I went and bought a white backdrop and some lights and shot my first band publicity photo, studio shot of any kind, was Journey. You know, most people, you know, shoot for 10 years and hope they can get a shot like that. That was my first shot and I didn't know what I was doing. I got the shot, but, you know, but that's how I started.
0: Wow. You started at the top.
1: Yeah. I learned how to be a photographer shooting Journey. You know, they were Columbia Records. I met the Columbia Records guy. Epic Records was the sister company. So I met the Epic guy. I started working for Columbia and Epic and then them going to radio stations and just started going forward like that.
0: Looking through the book, there's a great shot of Neil and Carlos in a dressing room.
1: Yep.
0: Which concert is that from?
1: That was like 1975, San Jose. It was Santana and Journey. It's so cool because Neil's doing something and Carlos is watching Neil's hand, fingers. It's, you know, instead of the other way around, you know what I mean?
0: Wow. So how many years were you with Journey? I mean, that covered a lot of time.
1: I was with them till like 82. It's a funny story what happened. There was a music industry softball league. You might have been on it, Steve. And I called Herbie and said, I want to play for you guys. He goes, no, we don't need it. We got guys. So I played for Camel, and we played Journey in the middle of a doubleheader against the Chicago White Sox at the Oakland Coliseum. And their road manager would not told them I couldn't play because I was a ringer. So they compromised, and I couldn't bat, but I could play the field. And we're up by one. They had the bases loaded, one out, last inning. True story, somebody hits a line drive, I run, dive, fully extended, catch the ball, stand up, throw to second base, double play, game over, you lose. They were so angry with me, they didn't speak to me for 2 years. And Journey exploded right then. You know, that's when they really exploded, you know. And then 2 years later, you know, we're buddies again. But by that time, Journey was so big, and I was already on to other things that I still shot him, but I wasn't there official guy anymore. That's okay. I didn't have it worked out perfectly. Herbie and I were great friends. He passed away like 6 months ago, and he got me started, that one guy.
0: I understand that one of your iconic photos for Neil was used at the Rock and Roll Hall of Fame Awards.
1: Yeah, Herbie calls me and says, you got to watch the Rock and Roll Hall of Fame. When they announce them, they come out. He called it the glow. And that's that one shot from the first concert. And they walked out, and that was the shot behind them when they came out. And it almost brought tears to my eyes. It was really magical for me, you know.

0: It's the Hot Rock Podcast. I'm Steve Garland, and our guest is Pat Johnson, legendary rock and roll photographer. In fact, Pat's shot everybody. Me, DJs all across the San Francisco Bay Area, famous comedians, rappers, hip-hop. But he's most renowned for his great rock and roll shots. And Pat, I want to ask you, on the cover of your new book, Blue Collar Photographer, which, by the way, if you're listening, you can learn more about this book or get a copy at patjohnson.com or look for it on Amazon. The cover has David Bowie, and this is a great shot you took. This was done, I believe, at Slim's Nightclub. What year was that?
1: 91. It was a private show for the record company, a radio station programmer like you were in your life. It's Slim. So we work, shoot all day, doing whatever. And then we could go to a restaurant to have dinner with all the... And so the band and the record company president are on this little dais, kind of like a wedding thing. And all the radio station programmers were down in table. And I turned to the record company guy and I said, hey, there's nowhere for me to sit and eat. And he goes, oh, yeah. He looks around. The only place he could find was next to Bowie up on the thing. So he puts me next to Bowie. And what do you say to David? God bless it, Bowie. A Ziggy Stardust, for God's sake.
0: Right?
1: And I just turned him and said, hey, man, I'm from Cleveland. Cleveland broke the Ziggy Stardust album, broke that tour. And he blew off everybody. Then just sat, and like he and I were like best friends for an hour. He was telling me about how hard the music industry was and this and that and the other. It was just, it was wonderful. And then in 2002, they played Berkeley, and I had to shoot him backstage. And I brought a picture that's in the book, the split gold picture.
0: Yes.
1: And I brought a print of that for him and a print of Marcel Marceau, a close-up of his face I took without his makeup on. And Marcel Marceau, I was his, like, mentor or something. And I gave him these two prints, and he looks at me and goes, whoa. And he calls this guy and says, take care of these. And I said, David, you don't really know me. We've been an hour together years ago. I'm doing a book someday. Would you maybe do the foreword for me? And he looks at me quizzically like, who's this guy? Then he looks at the two pictures and looks at me, looks at the pictures, and he says, you know what? I would consider it maybe, you know. Here's my personal number. Call me when it's done. I put it in my drawer. He dies. Book comes out many years later. It was almost to be, you know.

0: David Bowie on the Hot Rock Podcast, one of the many rockers photographed by my guest on the show, Pat Johnson. His new book is called Blue Collar Photographer. It is amazing. Tons and tons of rare rock and roll photographs. Pat photographed me for years. Sadly, my photo's not in the book. Oh, well. But Pat's got lots and lots of great stories to tell. Now, this next artist, Michael Jackson, surrounded by controversy back in the day as a part of the Jackson 5. You were their photographer for a couple of days in San Francisco. Tell me about this.
1: It was when the Jackson signed from Epic from Motown, and they were promoting their first album. We spent 3 days going around to the radio station, probably came to where you were, and, you know, they do promoting their album and interviewing people and stuff, you know, with the disc jockeys. Michael Jackson, I felt sorry for the guy. He's, you know, a millionaire, but I felt sorry for him. You know, I get in the car, or he gets in the car or whatever and says, "Hey, guys," and looks at me, goes, "What'd you do last night, Pat?" And I go, "I played softball." And he goes, "Oh, how'd you win?" I go, "Nah, but I threw a guy out at third." And you could see he was living vicariously because he couldn't do that stuff. There was an in-store signing at a store called Jack's Music on Haight Street. Same door in, same door out. And the Epic guy put it together, Joel Newman. And they had a similar thing 2 weeks earlier in L.A., and nobody showed up. So Joel didn't think anyone was going to show up. We're all across the street. He's worried that it was going to be a flop. All of a sudden, bang, there's thousands and thousands, about 2,000-3,000 kids there on Haight Street. And the Jacksons pull up in their limos and fight their way through the crowd. And I've got photos of all this. If they walk in and they're just about to sit down and sign autographs, and the people in the back, just no bad blood or bad anger, but they just wanted to see Michael Jackson, that they just slowly but surely pushed forward, and the giant plate glass windows in front of the store go woo woo, bam, and I'm standing right there with the camera. Glass flies everywhere, kids come tumbling in, blood everywhere. You know, they never sign an autograph, they're bummed out, and they get in the car and leave. And Joel Newman, the Epic guy, looks at me and goes, "Well, I'm losing my job." And these pictures I could have sent them to People Magazine, a Chronicle, and made a bunch of money. And I looked at Joel and said, "Nah," put the pocket film in my pocket and said, "I got your back, man." Never released them. I didn't want to hurt Michael Jackson or Epic Records or my friend Joel.
0: Right. And now all these years later, it's a historical look at what happened on that day.
1: Yeah. And I never released those pictures still this book.

0: 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And this book, I don't know whether to call it a photo journal or just a great rock and roll book, because it's got stories and photos, but it's called Blue Collar Photographer, and it contains those Michael Jackson photos, the photos of David Bowie and Journey and Santana, and you can get it at patjohnson.com and amazon.com. All right, time for a lightning round. I'm going to say the name of a group, and you tell me how you got the famous photo that's in your book.
1: All right.
0: Rolling Stones.
1: That's a fun one. I was hired by the San Jose Mercury News. They were doing a pullout in their Sunday supplement, and they wanted the first one to be the Rolling Stones. So they hired me. In those days, you didn't get photo passes. You just did it. So I got a biker buddy of mine, and we went down 1975 at the Cow Palace, and we just and those are the days when people slept overnight for 3 days to get up front, right? Remember those days?
0: Oh yeah.
1: And I just go in there with my camera and my biker buddy, and I just whirl my way up. Excuse me. And it's like wedged with people. And I get as close as I possibly can. These people are not pleased because here's this two weasels just push their way in front of them. But that's not my style. So I turned everyone around and said, look, I'm just going to be here for 10 minutes. I know you spent days getting these great spots. I'll be in and out. I gave everyone my card. So if you call me here, I'll send you a print. The biker gets down on his knees. I get up on his shoulders, stands up, bam, bam, bam, bam, bam, bam. I shoot two rolls of film, climb down, thank everyone, and leave. Because, these people spent a lot of time and money to get that great spot. And to be like a pushy big shot and ruin their concert by I couldn't be that guy. So I got my two rolls of film and got out. And I got some really cool photos.
2: Okay.

0: 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We're doing the lightning round, stories behind some of the famous artists that you have shot, and the next one is the man, James Brown.
1: I shot James Brown a couple of times. The picture in the book is for the publicity for the Live at the Apollo. If you remember that album, they consider it one of the greatest live albums ever made.
0: I think it is the finest live album ever made. I mean,
1: I agree with it. Yeah. You know, yeah. So the next time I shot him was at Narda Michael Walden's office. He's a producer. And this is where I really got to know him. You had to call him Mr. Brown, and he comes in, and I have my Cleveland. I'm from Cleveland. I have a Cleveland Indian hat on with Chief Wahoo, you know. And I go, I look, hey, Mr. Brown. He vaguely remembered me from the other thing, but anyhow, I go, I have two people that I admire that have very similar names: the great Jim Brown, the running back for the Cleveland Browns, and the great James Brown. You. And he points to my hat and he goes, I love them Atlanta Braves. And he calls them the Braves with a B, Braves. I mean, I almost. If I had milk in my mouth, I would have snotted it out my nose. It was so funny, you know. James Brown, what a character. Loved him. Well, he's a god to me.
0: Okay, next up, Sting.
1: Sting, I like the Police. I don't really know much. Still don't know much of Sting's solo stuff. But I was hired to photograph him. It was a sound check. So the picture of him in a T-shirt, and his little son was like 10 years old, just playing bass behind him. But the cool story is there was like 20 contest winners. You remember those days.
0: Oh, yeah.
1: And he goes, would anyone like to sing with me? And everyone just sits there like, what? And he goes, no, I'm not kidding. Would anyone like to sing with me? And some woman raised her hand, you know, from Fremont or whatever. She climbs up there and stands next to him. And she picks the song, gives her those words. Sting puts his arm around her and says, this is a once-in-a-lifetime thing, folks. And they sang the song. And like everyone's mind is blown. And next song, he goes, who'd like to sing the next one? And every song on the sound check, he brought up one of these contest winners, put his arm around him and sang with him. I mean, how cool is that?
0: Wow.
1: I mean, those people, right? Those people have lifetime memories that are so fantastic. And you and I have been backstage enough times where there's bullies, you know, don't talk to them, no autographs, you know.
0: Oh, yeah.
1: You know, that was wonderful thing.
0: Yeah, the goons often are just so strict and power hungry. And then every once in a while, you just get nice guys who are unaffected by it all. Sting just went up 1,000%, in my opinion.
1: I've never seen anything like it since.

0: It's the Hot Rock Podcast with special guest Pat Johnson, photographer to some of the greatest rockers in history. Now, here's a name that, I grew up listening to him, seeing them at Winterland and later on Day on the Green, and you were a big part of this band as well, Doobie Brothers.
1: Oh, yeah, I love the Doobie Brothers. I shot them for a BAM cover in 1978, and that was like the original band guys. And I got to know Bruce, their manager, Bruce Cohn. I just started working with him off and on over the years, and then Bruce did this charity concert up in Sonoma. He did it for 30 years. And there's a chapter on the B.R. Cohn charity concert. The Doobies played almost every one of them. So in the course of all that, I got to be pretty good friends with Tommy Johnson and Pat Simmons. And I just loved them. We shot them twice. We went to Francis Ford Coppola's ranch and shot them in the barns of Coppola's ranch. And Tommy wrote a nice little quote for the back of my book. I'm quite proud of it. So, yeah, I love the Doobie Brothers. They're unpretentious. They're just regular guys. They're not, like, groovier than me or you. They're just regular guys. I love that, you know?

0: The Doobie Brothers, another great San Francisco Bay Area band that have famously been photographed by my guest, Pat Johnson, author of the new book, Blue Collar Photographer, now available at patjohnson.com and amazon.com. There is another place where I saw you all the time, and that's the Bay Area Music Awards, right?
1: Yeah.
0: If you're not from San Francisco, Bay Area, and we do have a worldwide audience, for a couple of decades, BAM Magazine and its founder, your friend and mine, Dennis Erickson, would have an annual award show for the top artists. So think the Grammys, but way hipper. And they would give awards for best single, album of the year, best guitarist. And you were there. Some of those photos are in the book. And what I love about it is you caught the most unlikely people together in photographs that I've ever seen in rock journalism history.
1: Wow, thanks. We built a cordoned off photo studio, and I would hand paint a backdrop every year, and they would walk them off the stage and come right into my set. I had beer there, and they hung out because everywhere else they were getting inundated with, you know, questions and this and that. And this was, it was like a safe zone for these guys, and they hadn't seen each other for years, and they would stand around, have a beer, and shoot the shit. And then I'd drag them into these photographs. I mean, two of them that come to mind is this one classic one with Bill Graham in front, Metallica, John Lee Hooker, Todd Rundgren, Neil Young, Robert Cray, Bonnie Raitt, John Fogerty. I might be missing somebody. It's a studio shot. It's not just a bunch of guys standing there with a flash, you know, with a crummy street behind them. It's a real studio shot. And another one, if you're a Grateful Dead fan, there's one that I have with Joe Montana, the great quarterback of the 49ers that won all the Super Bowls, with Bob Weir and Jerry Garcia, the Grateful Dead, Huey Lewis, and Sheila E. That's another classic.
0: I love that shot. I mean, that right there has several of my favorite artists that I would never expect to see together. And it's so professional. It almost looks like an album cover that should have been released.
1: They're all like that because it was a studio setup. I mean, there's one little picture. You may not even notice it. The BAMMY's in the bottom right. And it's all the lighting setup and me and my crew standing there. And it's an amazing lighting setup. It's like two boom arms and lights and umbrellas everywhere. It was a major production. It wasn't just flash on camera. It was a major studio production.
0: Tell me about the Aerosmith shoot.
1: That's a really cute story. So the photo is my daughter giving Steven Tyler a peck on the cheek, or him giving her a peck on the cheek. I forget which one. What's happened is I brought my daughter with me backstage, you know, to the thing, and she didn't care about Aerosmith at all. She was more into, you know, Eminem and Sublime, you know, she was that age, you know.
0: Mm-hmm.
1: So we're standing there, and she has big lips, kind of like Steven Tyler does and his daughter, and Tyler looks at her, and we're waiting for the meet and greet to happen. Tyler looks at her and points to his lips and points to her lips and goes, "Come here." And he wiggles her finger, so she trots up, and he bends over and gives her a peck on the cheek. I take a picture. And she gives him a peck on the cheek, take a picture. She's 14 years old, right? So I come back, and then the meet and greet happens, and their tour manager comes up to me after that and says, "I saw you take unauthorized photographs. I want the film." I look at him and, like, thinking, yeah, you know, blank you, F, you know?
0: Right.
1: And so, you know, I go, "No problem." And it was film then, and I hit the rewind, the sound of the rewind on my motor drive, and I reach my pocket and hand the guy a blank roll of film. You know, kiss my.
0: Exactly. Oh, man. So that's how you got that photo.
1: Yeah. Screw you.

0: 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It is Pat Johnson, the author and photographer behind the new book called Blue Collar Photographer, available now at patjohnson.com and on Amazon. I've read it 3 times and the photographs are amazing, but so are the stories, which brings me to one of my favorite hometown bands, Y&T.
1: It went with Herbie Herbert and Lou Brainy, the three of, and John Villanueva, the four of us, got in Herbie, somebody's car, I don't know who was driving, smoked a shitload of hashish and drove to some little high school in Lake Hayward or something, and to see this band called Yesterday and Today. And then Herbie had me shoot their first publicity photo, which is a classic with the boxing gloves. Remember that shot?
0: Oh, yeah.
1: Kenmore and I are really good friends, Phil Kenmore.
0: I saved one of my favorite stories for last here, and that is the story of you, your mom, and Meatloaf.
1: Oh, my God. Meatloaf was brand new, and the record company, I believe it was Epic, was promoting his album, Bad Out of Hell, which has got the big hit on it.
0: Right.
1: And so he's going around town promoting the record. So I had this really cool shot of him out in the streets of San Francisco with his Meatloaf jacket, his meat, you know. That night, they played at, I believe, the old Waldorf. And my mother is visiting from Cleveland. And this is like 1978. What year was Meatloaf? Something like that.
0: Yeah, 78, 79.
1: Yeah, and marijuana was not, you know, pot was not an accepted thing in the American culture at that time. So we're backstage after the show. My mom's visiting, so I bring her with me. And we're standing there with Meatloaf and his band, a couple of record company guys. And somebody fires up a joint. And they pass it on. Meatloaf takes a puff and goes to hand it to my mother. She's a 5-foot-tall, second-generation Italian from Cleveland. She looks up at him and goes, "No, thank you, Meatball." She called him Meatball. And everybody in the room burst into laughter. She wasn't being sarcastic or mean-spirited. She thought his name was Meatball.
0: Yeah.
1: She just had Meatball.
0: I could hear it. I love that Meatball's music.
1: Right, yeah.
0: Oh, my God. So many great stories. They're in the book. You got to get it. It's called Blue Collar Photographer, out and available now on Amazon and patjohnson.com. Photos, hundreds of them. Did I read there's like 240 pictures in this book?
1: You know, somebody asked me that yesterday or day before, how many pictures, and I don't know. I guess I need to go pick up the book and count them. It's 208 pages with anywhere from 1 to 3 pictures on a page, so
0: 45 years with the pictures. And really, the question for you is, how do you think your style of photography became so iconic? What is it, looking back, if you can separate yourself from your work, what do you think made your style so popular with all these rockers and artists?
1: That's a hell of a question. I've never been asked that in all these years. So well done as an interviewer. I honestly think there's a number of things that come into play. One is, and you've been there. You walk into my studio, and I immediately mess with you and get you really comfortable and relaxed, and all of a sudden you forgot you're getting your photo taken. 2, I think I've got a pretty good eye. 3, I've studied lighting for years. You know, I know lighting, and every shoot I light it differently if I can. But most importantly is my communication with the person. I try to get past the cliche and get to the soul. If you read the back of the quote from Grace Slick on my book, it basically says that. It says, Pat knows how to get past the pose, you know, and get to the person behind it. And I think that's the key. And then I have my Cleveland sensibilities, which is, you know, that I'm from the west side of Cleveland. That's kind of what the combination of why the blue-collar photographer comes from, steel mills and factories and tool and die shops. That's where I grew up. So my stuff has a little bit of an edge to it. And then you had the San Francisco mentality, which combined with my Cleveland thing, gives me a little bit different perspective. And I'm not pretentious. I'm not a blowhard. I never really cared about the money. I care about the shot. When I got there, like, oh man, there it is. That meant more to me than the money. When people realize that I'm there for them and I care about them, then they care back. And between those combinations of things, we tend to get it. But to be humble, and it's not a phony humbleness, I've never thought I was anybody special. I never did. I was just a workaday photographer that worked. And, oh, I just happened to shoot the Doobie Brothers or David Bowie. And I dug it, and I was excited, but I couldn't because the next day I was shooting something else. I had to survive. I had to make a living. And until this book happened, and Joel Selvin wrote the foreword, and he helped, and the editor, Pamela Turley, between the three of them and the graphic designer, they put this thing together. And now I look at it, and Joel told me when we were doing it, this book's going to be as good as anything on my shelf. Joel's a legendary rock and roll writer.
0: Absolutely, absolutely. But, I respect him highly, man. He's one of the best, if not the.
1: Yeah, and I'm looking at this book now, and I'm looking and I'm saying, you know what? Finally, after all these years, I'm not a second-class photographer. So many people are calling me from all over the country going, oh, my God. Because no one really knew what I did. You know, you knew what I did in your area, the radio. And you saw some pictures on the wall and someone else. But no one's ever seen it all put together with Snoop Dogg and Journey and James Brown and Fillmore Slim and Grace Slick and Willie Nelson and on and on and on. It's all put together in one place. To me, it's magical. It's my dream come true.
0: Taking a look at all these pictures in one place, I got to say, even I know you. I was there in the late 70s, the 80s, and the 90s, and I'm surprised when I turn the page, I go, holy shit, there's surprises on every page. So if you're a rock and roll fan, it's great. If you like hip hop and rap, the one thing that I think you could do a whole nother book on is the comedians that you shot.
1: Interesting you should say that. Do you remember Will Durst?
0: Oh, yeah.
1: Will and I were in the process of doing a book on comedy, and San Francisco was the Liverpool of comedy at the time. You know, and then Will had a stroke, so that kind of got put in the background. And now I've been working on this book. It's done. Now I'm promoting it and doing this stuff. But I've talked to Debbie, and we're going to go back at it again, because it'll be a labor of love, because it'll give Will something to do because he can't perform anymore. You know, it'll be special, you know.
0: Back then, everybody coming up from the Bay Area, I don't know if there was something in the water or what, but between the musicians and the comedians and the artists that came through San Francisco, I'm lucky to have been alive during that period and have had you as my friend and photographer. And now everybody else can kind of enjoy it and be a fly on the wall with your book. So I want to thank you for putting this out. All right, before we go, Pat, I want to turn the tables on you, because back in the day, I was the DJ and you were the photographer. So as the former official photographer for Journey, I want you to be the DJ as we finish the show. Pick a favorite Journey song, maybe one that you photographed them performing live in concert, and you introduce it as I finish up the Hot Rock Podcast today. Thank you, Pat, for joining me. The book again is Blue Collar Photographer. If you can think of a rock star's name, odds are they're in it with fabulous photos. Go to patjohnson.com or Amazon and look it up. You will not be disappointed. So what song is your choice, Pat?
1: 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It's Kahootek, Journey's first album. Kahootek, great song.
0: Awesome. Hey, thanks, Pat, for being on the show.
1: Great, man. Thanks.

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1: Another thing a lot of my friends said to me when they were discouraging me from having a kid, they were like, why are you going to have a kid? Why don't you just travel the world with your husband and just do whatever you want for the rest of your lives with no kid attached? I was like, yeah, that's cool until my husband dies, which he's definitely gonna before me because I'm an Asian woman and therefore guaranteed to live until I'm a billion. I'm guaranteed, like a turtle from the Galapagos, okay? We all know the phrase, black don't crack. Well, Asian don't die. We don't die, especially the women. We live forever. And you know why we're such bad drivers? Because we're trying to die. We're like, yeah, let me see how invincible I really am. I'm gonna make this left-hand turn signal and ignore this red light completely. I gotta make a right turn. I change my mind, it's a U-turn. I change my mind again, it's an O-turn. Every time I get into a car accident, I'm like, oh my God, not again. I need to hide my face so that everybody doesn't see that it's what everybody thought it was gonna be. It's so embarrassing. My Toyota Corolla is a mess. There's this huge bear claw scratch on the side from this aggressive brick wall that came out of nowhere. And then on the hood, there's multiple handprints from pedestrians who have had to alert me of their existence. I don't know what's wrong with me, but I'm still here, you know?
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0: Hey, Richie Barron, Dr. Tequila here. You know, here it is, March 6th already, 2020. I'm starting my fourth compilation with Saul Vigil on Famous Hits Live Radio. Listen, if you never heard any Dr. Tequila, Richie Barron tunes, now's a good time to start. I have written well over 130 songs or so. So I can make a few compilations. This one's going to start out with a song that was original, a cover of Dave Mason tune called Feeling All Right. Well, I always chop up songs and make them my own. So in this one, it's called Feeling About Half All Right, because I stuck a Stones tune. Can't always get what you want in the middle of it. So right now, Saul, listen, man, you get this thing going for the people. Called Feeling About Half All Right, and this is Famous Hits Live Radio. Roll on.
1: 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Right on.

Can I hear Eddie? Can I hear Eddie?

All right, moving along. Track number two. Richie Barron, Dr. Tequila compilation. Number four. This tune is called Long Gone Forever. Song I wrote about, actually, a made-up street person in San Francisco, which there's plenty of them, regretfully, these days. It's about a guy I envision as being, like, from my hometown, back in Indiana, and he never gets back there. And he's always

0: dreaming about his mom and all the things he should have done in his life that he didn't do, realizes his mom is no longer there. I didn't go back home many times for several years. I didn't go back to Indiana for 30 years one time. My father died. That's when I went back. But you never get home often enough when you're a traveling man playing music. It's called Long Gone Forever. Jackie Herrera singing backups on it. Great drummer, Victor Deliano. Ian Lamson on guitar, Billy Noteman on the harp, and we just rolling on down the highway, Long Gone Forever. Take it away, Saul. Famous Hits Live Radio.
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0: All right, hope you guys are enjoying the show. Richie Barron, Dr. Tequila Tracks. This one is a cover I did, a Neil Young song. Also love Buddy Miles' version. Buddy has played with me on a CD I had in 1990 called Secrets in the Night. This song is called Down by the River. Kind of a forlorn song. I think their story went of it was a guy that was in the Army or Vietnam or something, and he came back and his girlfriend had been running around on him, so he does her in down by the river. Really sad song, man. But this is a good version. I got a bunch of horns, Stuart Veets, Rich Armstrong. I got Jacqueline Herrera singing back up, Armstrong back up, Ian Lamson on guitar, Victor Deliano on the drums. Down by the River on Famous Hits Live. Thanks, Saul. Roll it.
1: Hi, this is Richie Barron, also known as Dr. Tequila. And you are listening to Famous Hits Live. Right on.

Well, all right then. Princess Bellotta. This is called Princess Bellotta Suite. Actually, an acoustic version of a movie track I did before the studio version, which I'll play on down the line in this compilation. Princess Bellotta was an Anunnaki princess 250,000 years ago when they came from the planet Nibiru with her dad, Brachni, and her brothers, Enlil and Enki. So this is a song I wrote, acoustic version. The first up, Gerald Clark is the producer of a movie coming out soon. He's been working on it for well over a year and a half, called Odyssey Kai. That means planet Earth, all about the Anunnaki coming to Earth, mining for gold in South Africa. Google Maps show thousands of ancient gold mines from 250 to 400,000 years back in time. The Anunnaki mining gold. So anyway, this is called Princess Bellotta Suite, done by Saul Vigil on Famous Hits Live Radio. Sitting at my dining room table doing this one. Famous Hits Live, roll it, Saul. Princess Bellotta Suite, take two.

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They made slaves of the humankind. Sumerian tablets tell us so. Inki, Bucknai, and Balata, many thousand years ago. All right now.

0: I feel a presence come over me, a presence of the anarchy. Princess Belanda, rock night. The Anunnaki is still here today. The presence I feel, it's history, people. All right, this next track called Magical Night, Richie Barron, Doc T compilation. You know, it's amazing how many listeners worldwide Famous Hits Live actually gets. Saul Vigil, he gets it from Google, and they don't lie. We get 8,000 to 10,000 listeners per show everywhere in the world. You name it, even to Iceland, Belarus, countries that you don't hear very often. Slavic countries, UK, a lot from Spain and Mexico. Anyway, this song is about an affinity I have for wolves out in the wild, the marvelous creatures, majestic animal. Got them dancing in the moonlight out in the wilderness, and humans, leave them alone. Got morons out there shooting wolves, Colorado, wolf countries. Keep your asses at home. Put your rifle down. Leave the wolves alone. Magical Night. Famous Hits Live. You got it, Saul. You know what to do.
1: 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And you are listening to Famous Hits Live. Right on.

0: Okay, man. And ladies, number 6 in this compilation, Dr. Tequila. This track is called Secrets in the Night. And listen, it's from a CD I recorded in 1990. The backers flaked out on me. I sat with it in limbo, never released it until like 6 months ago. I gave it to Saul Vigil and Richard Verasso at Famous Hits Live, and it's now become the most requested song on Famous Hits Live history. I mean, 25, 30 requests a week, several in a day, from worldwide listeners. Spain, a lot of them. Mexico. Every place. I had Buddy Miles on this CD, the late, great Buddy Miles, drummer. Evan Palmerston on bass. Jerome Fletcher was on guitar on this track. The Al Molina horns, great trumpet player from San Francisco, Al Molina. He plays at the 7 Mile Historic House every week. He does a jazz session down in South San Francisco. So if you ever get out, down to that house, you can check out Al Molina and his quartet. So I am very happy. This song has been so well received after all these years. It's amazing, man. Like an overnight success, right? Yeah. Hey, this was engineered by now famous engineer producer Mark Needham. He used to be in San Francisco, the old Bear West Studios where this was done. Now he's big time in L.A. He does so many groups these days, and heavyweight names, he does them. So this is Secrets in the Night. We play this a couple times in each show, Saul insists, because it's so requested. And I'm digging it. It's got a great sax solo in it from a guy named Jack Schaefer. He was from Tiburon, California. I've lost track of the guy, but man, the solo gets to me. It's really good. Roll it, Saul. Famous Hits Live Radio.
1: 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And you are listening to Famous Hits Live. Right on.

0: Hey, thanks for hanging in here with us. Richie Barron, Dr. T-Tracks compilation. All done for me by DJ programmer Saul Vigil at Famous Hits Live Radio. This next track was done live in Eureka, California. Kind of a place that you never know if it's going to be cold or hot there. It was on the waterfront. That day it was July, and it wasn't all that warm, but we had a great time, a big crowd. They loved it. That's all we cared. Put on by a radio station in Eureka. Had Clark Calvert, Bobby Jones on horns, Frankie Sorcy on keyboards, Ian Lampson guitar, Richard Segovia, my man Bondito on the congas, David Coolhoven played the drums. Ian plays a great guitar solo in this track. It's called the Bayou Medley. Susie Q, Bayou Medley, Susie Q is on the end of it, stuck in there. So this is Famous Hits Live Radio. Saul, play this tune for him, will you, bro? Bayou Medley coming up. This track gets down, man. It's a great jam. Famous Hits Live.
1: 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Right on.
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0: Okay, moving on into the day, man. This track is called People Like You, People Like Me, Make the World Go Round. It's a timely track because I've got people like you, people like me in it. They got to learn to get along and take care of the planet, or we're all going to go to hell in a handbasket. I got a line in this track, in this song. It says, every day you read about somebody off on some foolish thing, a president or a big rock star. To me, they're all about sounding about the same. And we can figure out some people I'm talking about in that line. Very true. Rings very true today, right now. So people like you, people like me, make the world go round. So Saul, you make it go round on Famous Hits Live. Roll it for the people. Thanks for listening, you guys.
1: 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And you are listening to Famous Hits Live. Right on.

0: Okay, having the fun now, bro. This next track, number 10, Richie Barron, Dr. T tracks, called Waiting on the Mailman. And you can figure out what that is, because I'm sure a lot of us have done the same thing. Waiting for those checks to come in, if you got one coming. You know, they call BMI checks and stuff in my business. Radio play checks. Sometimes it, back in the, this was written back in the 80s, way before I met my marvelous attorney wife, Deborah, in 1995 in Marin County. I lived in the edge of Richmond, right across the Richmond Bridge from Marin County, and I didn't have all the money in the world in those days. You listen to the words, and you'll see exactly what I was talking about. I lived okay, never wanted for anything. But man, how times have changed. Am I grateful? Thank you. Thanks for all the listeners out there worldwide that we get on Famous Hits Live Radio. And a lot of them still are waiting on the mailman, I'm sure. This is going out especially for Spain and Mexico, two of the biggest listeners countries that we have going. Famous Hits Live with Saul Vigil. Take it away, Saul. All right, bro.
1: 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And you are listening to Famous Hits Live. Right on.

0: It's all about waiting, not the mailman. This is Waiting on the Black Oak Breakdown, which is a compilation of Wait from the Jay Giles Band and a song I wrote on a stage called The Black Oak Breakdown. Instead of the Detroit Breakdown, yeah, okay, I changed it to the Black Oak Breakdown. Billy Notman on the harp, man. Tremendous jam. Billy can play that harp. Steve Salinas on keyboards. I think Evan Palmerston was on bass on this one. Richard Segovia on the congas. Stuart Feats, Bobby Jones. Who else was on that gig? Ian Lampson on guitar. Those were great days playing at the Black Oak Casino. I was up there 13, 14 years. So this is called Waiting on the Black Oak Breakdown. Man, this is into the funk. I really love this one. Billy, wait till you hear the harp solo on this one. You got to dig it. Famous Hits Live Radio with Saul Vigil. Roll it for them, brother. They're going to get into this one.
1: 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And you are listening to Famous Hits Live. Right on.

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1: Hey, we're up to number 12 already here. Richie Barron, Dr. T, tracks. I have to put this song into every compilation I do. Dr. Tequila, 2010 recording at Casa Bandido, 25th in York in the Mission District. I think this is one of the better tracks I ever did. Tom Poole, Frankie Bailey, Stuart Feats, on and on the players on this song. The horn chart was done by great sax player David Stone. He also played sax on it. I had four or five horns on this track. Really good one. Dr. Tequila got a lot of response out of this track. We get requests for it too. And listen, you're listening to Famous Hits Live Radio with Saul Vigil. So we want you to get into Dr. Tequila.
2: 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Right on.

0: Number 14, man, one of my favorite old R&B tunes. Elvis used to open his show with this one, man. You remember, or if you're old enough, you do. C.C. Rider. This is a live version. I don't know if this one was done at Twain Hart or at the Black Oak Casino. I can't remember which one it is. Saul will find it. Saul Vigil, my man who puts all this together for me at Famous Hits Live Radio. I want to shout out to the owner of the station, Richard Verasso. We're hooking up with him tomorrow up in Sonora. He's got a lot going on up there. He's booking the whole damn town of Copperopolis. Well, it's not that big, but all the shows and everything they do there, he's booking it. I'll be up there here right now, August 29th, 2020. C.C. Rider, live. Cooking tune here, man. Saul Vigil, Famous Hits Live Radio, going out all over the world.
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0: Well, this number 13 track has a history behind it. Nomad Chevrolet. I actually wrote this song back in the late 70s when I had a black and white Nomad Chevrolet. Went on the road with it out of Dallas, Texas. I also took on the road with me a drummer named Frank Beard, who went on a couple years later to be in a little band called ZZ Top, a little old band from Texas. He was a great drummer, man. He never said a word, but he could play his ass off. Nomad Chevrolet. It's about, I left Dallas on the road, booked out of Chicago, took this lady with me, who ended up, she didn't like being on the road all that much. It wasn't much for her to do while I played. She ended up taking a Greyhound bus back to Texas a couple of months later. What goes on, man. When you're a musician on the road, it's hard to keep anybody with you out there. Anyway, this is called Nomad Chevrolet. Self-explanatory. Traveling around playing. Famous Hits Live Radio. Saul Vigil, get behind the wheel. Drive these people on out there, will you? Thanks, bro.
1: 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And you are listening to Famous Hits Live. Right on.

Coming down to the end of the line. Hey, that's one of my tracks I've got to get up here, too. I'll put that one up next. Anyway, this is called Lost Out in the Woods. It's my cover, acoustic cover, at my dining room table of one of my favorites of all time, and it's singing, songwriting, piano-playing mofo, Leon Russell. We lost a great one. We lost him, but we still got all his music, man. And he did a lot of it. A lot of great songs from that guy. He made a couple people bigger stars than they were, like B.B. King, a couple of other people that recorded his music. It's called Lost Out in the Woods, the favorite of a couple DJs of mine. Acoustic version on Famous Hits Live Radio with Saul Vigil. Thank you, brother. Roll it for me. Thank you.

0: All right, the final track on this new compilation, number 4, that I'm doing for Saul Vigil from Famous Hits Live Radio. We have to redo Secrets in the Night again, our most requested track. Many, many requests per week, Saul tells me. That's great, worldwide request. Tune from back in 1990 that has resurged. I never released it. Now here it is, Secrets in the Night, with Saul Vigil on Famous Hits Live Radio. And stay tuned into my compilation, but I've got two of my bros on from the Mural House of Latin Rock, stuff that was recorded in the studio there. Well, I got the Jose Santana, who's actually Carlos Santana's nephew. He recorded a new tune there, but this is not one of them. He recorded this track, these two tracks about the 49ers football team, called 49ers Empire and Niners Hot Boys. And then I got tracks that were done in the Mural House of Latin Rock by the owner of the house, Richard Segovia, Bandito. The band is Puro Bandito. It's got Cortisone, one song that was actually taken and put it on a compilation CD by Danny Trejo, big actor in L.A. You know who he is, Machete. The other track is called Latin Lover. So that's the end of the compilation. Thanks for listening to the shows, and we'll hear you and see you next time. Keep those requests coming in. Dr. T with Saul Vigil at Famous Hits Live Radio. Right on.
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5: Hey, good day to everybody. Richie Barron, a.k.a. Dr. Tequila, and in some circles, out of Los Angeles, known as the Lowrider Godfather. Listen, I write songs about everything. Fires in California, Hawaii, a couple political things. But I have written a song, couple of them, two or three songs, for a movie that's still in the process of being done about the ancient aliens called the Anunnaki that was gleaned from Sumerian tablets and stories about them coming here 300,000-400,000 years ago searching for gold from the planet Nibiru. And I've ran into a new good friend of mine. We've become very good friends. We've got a lot in common. He's an author, philosopher, humanitarian, a great dude all the way around. His name is Blake Sinclair, B-L-A-K-E-S-I-N-C-L-A-I-R. And he likes my songs. We're going to do some stuff with those, too. Anyway, Blake has a new book out on Amazon called Roswell, R-O-S-W-E-L-L, about the famous crash in 1947 in Roswell, New Mexico. And his father was a big military man stationed at White Sands Missile Range in New Mexico. And believe it or not, he was one of the first to get on that ship after it crashed. He actually saw the aliens that were on it. One alive and three or four dead, something like that. So anyway, Blake's dad was right there. This book is totally different than any other Roswell book I've seen. He also has a website, SirBlakeSinclair.com. SirBlakeSinclair.com. So get that book if you get a chance, Roswell, on Amazon. Listen, the song plays Anunnaki Came for Gold by Sci-Fi Track at the end of this spot. Listen to the words and you'll glean just about everything you need to know about the Anunnaki. Their ancient gold mines are spotted by the thousands on Google Maps. So listen, Richie Barron, Dr. Tequila, gonna sign out for now. Thanks to my programmer, Saul Vigil, from Baleen, New Mexico. Speaking of New Mexico, also the station owner, Richard Verasso. He resides in Oceanside, California these days. 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Talk to you next time. Over and out.

for the gold. Anunnaki still among us today. 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

Hey, you out there in Famous Hits radio listening land. Richie Barron here, Dr. Tequila, also known as the Lowrider Godfather, on my shows on Friday, Saturday, Sunday nights. Anyway, today I'm touting a good friend of mine, Pat Broderick. He's a famous artist from Florida. Comic books, videos, you name it, he's done it. Mainly known for Marvel Comics and DC Comics. And you will know the comics that he's done. Batman, Green Lantern, and Spider-Man. All the ones that I used to look at when I was younger. Anyway, he is hooked up with award-winning writer Mike Barron. And they have that when I was younger. Anyway, he is hooked up with award-winning writer Mike Barron. And they have a new comic out, Supernatural.

videos on YouTube of my Anunnaki tracks. Anunnaki came for gold, and Princess Balata was also known in ancient text as Ninma or Inanna. That song is at the end of this post today. The one I have up today is called Princess Balata, rolled by Saul Vigil on Famous Hits Live Radio. So for Bronze Star Comics and Richie Barron and the Anunnaki tracks, stay tuned.

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Right on.

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It's dedicated to our old buddy from Marin County, Buddy Miles.

0: Richie Barron.
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2: Say, man, ladies, Dr. Tequila, Richie Barron here. Purple Phantom Rolls Royce. I think you're going to dig this one. I did it at my dining room table. I'll get it in the studio later. Make it a little longer with some horns in it. This one sounds pretty good to me. Listen to it. I love the lowrider listeners we're getting lately. Saul sent me the Google verified numbers. We get those anytime we want. How many people listen worldwide? I'm so grateful the numbers of people that are listening to my shows. It just makes me feel honored. Thank you guys for listening to Famous Hits Live Radio. And yeah, I am going to get that Purple Phantom Rolls Royce. Richie Barron, over and out. Adios, amigos. Low and slow.

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1: Hey, everybody out there, Famous Hits Radio Land. Richie Barron here, Dr. Tequila. I'm starting my second compilation put together for me by DJ programmer and good friend of mine has helped me a lot, Saul Vigil. So I'm going to start. The first song in this new compilation is going to be Princess Bellotta, about the Anunnaki princess who helped change the DNA. She was the mastermind in it, her and her brother Enki, 250,000 or more years ago. A lot of people may not know anything about it or believe it, but I believe it. I wrote the song Princess Bellotta, and here it is about the Anunnaki.

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They had a great feast to celebrate the newfound leisure time, creating humans to mine the gold, freed Anunnaki workers from the mines. They made slaves of humankind.

Hey, thanks for listening on Famous Hits Live. The number two song in this new compilation, Richie Barron, Dr. Tequila Songs, is going to be Love on a Dead End Street. I recorded that first time back in 1990 on my Secrets in the Night CD. Buddy Miles, late great Buddy Miles, played drums on that one with Al Molina horn section from San Francisco. So this is the new version off of Dr. Tequila's Prescription for Fun CD, 2014. Roger Smith from Tower of Power on keyboards. Great piano solo in his song by Roger. Okay, roll it, Saul. Love on a Dead End Street, vintage 2014.

Number three in this compilation, Richie Barron, Dr. Tequila Tracks. Thanks for listening. Number three is a song I wrote called Doing the Best I Can, about a guy who's done pretty well in the music business, has a big black limousine, a bunch of guitars, big sailboat, big house with a swimming pool, but the girl that he's been after forever doesn't have anything to do with him. He's got everything he needs, but he still cannot get her. Doing the best I can. Roll it, Saul.

Number four, a song called Touring Bus Blues. I wrote this song years ago, back when my daughter and son and my wife at that time went back home to Longview, Washington, to stay with mommy because I was on the road. There's no place. You cannot take kids and wives out on the road when you're playing music. It doesn't work. Stay in the motels. There's nothing for them to do. So they went back to mommy's, and I never again stayed with that wife. My kids are both marvelous now. Dondra is a world-famous photographer. My drum is a drummer son. Derek, Drumhead I call him, is a very, very good heavy metal rock drummer. He could play anything, but he chooses to play rock. He's in Washington State. They both are. So here it is, a song called The Touring Bus Blues. You listen to the words, you'll get the story.

Hey, number five in this compilation. Thanks, Saul Vigil. It's called Just a Side Man, Not the Leader of the Band. I play when she lets me, take a solo when I can. You can see where this is going. Back in the middle 80s, this young, beautiful lady, Marin County, she drove a 240 Black Z, beautiful car. Well, it ended up she liked that car better than me, because she had left her boyfriend to come and live with me. He was down in South Bay somewhere in San Francisco. And a couple of months later, he caught up with her. He had bought the car for her, the 240Z. He caught up with, found out where we were. Well, he went to a shopping center where she worked. He didn't know where I lived. Luckily, probably for me. Anyway, he took the car back. So she ends up going back with him to get her marvelous 240Z back. Just a marvelous woman, huh? Anyway, so I wrote Just a Side Man, Not the Leader of the Band. And that's on one of my CDs. And here it is.

Number six in this compilation. Richie Barron, Dr. T here. This one is called You Think It's Gold. And hey, I wrote this one about the same woman who had the 240Z. And she did think it was gold. Akin to the nowadays, the women with the balloon-shaped lips who are constantly taking pictures of themselves and live with a camera facing their own face. What do you call that? Narcissistic? I believe it is, yes. So you think it's gold, the words will tell you everything I felt. And I was very lucky to get rid of this woman, to have her leave and go back to her old boyfriend, who's a total moron. But that's another story. That's their business. So anyway, you think it's gold, but I didn't. So I had to move on. Luckily, I got to move on. And you are listening to Famous Hits Live. Right on.

Number 7, one of my all-time favorite recording artists, piano player, singer extraordinaire, songwriter, great songwriter, a Leon Russell tune I did cover of. This man was recorded in 1996 at Trevor's, a nightclub which is still there in San Rafael, California. I played the place many times, many, many times. Called Masquerade, one of the great Leon Russell hits. R.I.P., brother. I loved you.

On to number 8, one of my favorite songs I've ever written. It was about a lady named Rita. I also wrote a song about her. We'll probably put in this compilation. Back in the 80s, late 80s, I was playing a place. I lived in Gig Harbor, Washington, right on the water. I played a nightclub called I forget what the name of it was. It was down at the end of the Gig Harbor, which is out of Seattle, Washington, by the way, close to Tacoma. So anyway, Rita and I took a liking to each other. Problem was, she was the girlfriend of the guy who owned the club. He bought her a nice new Corvette. So, you know, she was pretty well set up. She was only like 21 years old. Beautiful. Anyway, luckily, I did not stay in town because I don't know what would have happened between the boyfriend, me, and her. But we were, you know, very heavy and hot. I decided it was time to leave. I got my big old Cadillac, my trailer full of equipment, and headed for San Francisco. It's called Secrets in the Night. Listen to it. You'll get

0: the words, you'll understand what I'm talking about. In my opinion, a great song. I had Buddy Miles, Al Molina, Evan Palmerston, Jerome Fletcher, Paul Green, great harp player from Tucson, Arizona, on this one. Also, the two songs you heard earlier, Just a Side Man and You Think It's Gold, are on that CD, Secrets in the Night.
1: Right on.

Here we go. Thanks for listening. Richie Barron, Dr. Tequila here. Song number 9, I did in 2010 at the Mural House of Latin Rock with my main man, Richard Segovia, BNS Productions. We pile it high. This is called Dr. Tequila. I had some great players on this one. Arrangements, horn arrangements by David Stone, sax player. Frankie Bailey, Tom Poole on trumpets. Really good production. Francisco on the board, running the board for us. Everything in the song, up and down the coast, drinking margaritas, playing in all the towns. I even got Tio Chilo's restaurant in the out chorus of it, which is down in the Mission District in San Francisco. Great restaurant. In fact, we went there and had lunch yesterday. Here's to Liz, the daughter, the one who runs the place. It's a family-run operation, one of the only ones left, probably the only one left, down in the 24th Street Mission District. So here we go, Dr. Tequila. I'm trying to hook this one up with a producer in Texas and Hollywood, Danny Ramos, who's just come out with a movie called Margarita Man. Well, Dr. Tequila fits right there, huh? Okay, baby, roll it.

All right, we're moving on. Number 10 in the Dr. Tequila music compilation. Yep. Thanks, Saul Vigil and Richard Verasso at Famous Hits Live. You know, in this business, I have moved around a lot in my life. On the road for years, East Coast to West Coast, and too many points in between. But I loved it all. I wouldn't trade it for anything. I wrote this song living in Sonoma, a little suburb called Agua Caliente. And there's only one thing to do down there. In Sonoma itself, there's this town square with all the restaurants, nightclubs, theaters, everything on the town square. About roaming around down there on nights when I wasn't in Marin County, looking for something, whatever it was, or they were looking for me. It all worked out. It was a good time in my life, but I had to get back to Marin, get out of there. Cruising the square. You hear the words, you'll know what I'm talking about. Roll it, Saul.

number 11 in this compilation. This song is called People Like You, dedicated to everybody out there, especially the ones who actually listen to my music. You're the greatest. And we get worldwide play on this Famous Hits Live station. Thousands of listeners. This one's called People Like You. You listen to the words, you'll get it. Thanks. Roll it, Saul.

Number 12 coming down right now. I recorded this song live. Well, I didn't. Somebody recorded it for me at the Black Oak Casino up in Sonora, California, up in the foothills and mountains. It's called the Black Oak Breakdown. I wrote this song on stage in the middle of a Jay Giles song. Whipped it in there with my partner drummer, David Coolhoven, singing the backups for me. Great singer on his own. Great drummer. This was Stuart Veets, Ian Lamson, Evan Palmerston, Steve Salinas, or sometimes up there. I played up there 12 years all the time. Supposedly, we're going back this summer. That's what I hear from the entertainment director. The Black Oak Casino, Richie Barron, Dr. Tequila, and the Mission Mob. It's called the Black Oak Breakdown. Right on, man. Break it down.

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1: Hey, number 13 in this compilation. This song is called Midnight Rambler. It's an old Leon Russell. The Stones did it. It was enhanced for me. It's a live version I did. This is either done in Eureka, California, outside concert, or at the Black Oak. I don't know which one. Saul Vigil enhanced it for me. So here we go, my cover of a Leon tune called Midnight Rambler. Roll it.
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grew up on the same road. One side rock and roll, the other side hope. Whoa, we gonna play a little bit more for you. Here, give them some folk guitar now.

Rolling on, 2020 is here. This song's called Dream World. Living life in a dream world, easy to be. Anything you want to, just close your eyes and you'll see. This is on my 2010 Dr. Tequila CD. Got Jackie Herrera singing the backups from San Francisco, California. Great singer in her own right. Dream World.

0: Hey, song number 15. This title is Still Ahead of You, one of my only few political songs that I've delved into writing. I do a lot of ancient alien songs, the Anunnaki, the Egyptian pharaohs. This one is a kind of a political. I'm not, like a lot of people in this country, we're not real happy with the government and what they're doing right now. But I won't get into all that. You listen to the words and you'll see. I wrote this song 20 plus years ago, and it's more true today than it ever was then. More true right now. Still ahead of you. Roll it.
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All right, number 16 in this compilation. All right, number 16 in this compilation by Saul Vigil.

0: was his brother, Rico on the keyboards, and Jerome Fletcher from Novato, California on guitar. Freeway Lover. Hit it.
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1: Winding down in the compilation now. This is number 17. Help somebody lose the blues. I wrote this about noticing all the rich people living up in the hills, like Oakland Hills or whatever hills, Marin County Hills, that thought they were way above all the people that lived down below and never helped anybody with anything. They wish they'd just go away. Help somebody lose the blues. This is off of my Rather Have the Green Than the Blues, which is a classic song in itself. Kind of regretful it didn't get into the classic blues category, period. A lot of people think it should be there. This is called Help Somebody Lose the Blues. So do it. Help people out.

I've got to end up this compilation. Saul Vigil and Richard Verasso from Famous Hits Live Radio. To all our thousands of listeners out there, this song is called Dr. Tequila's Prescription for Fun. I wrote it about all the West Coast beach towns that I've played in and partied in many times and love them all. Clear down to San Diego, Venice Beach in L.A., Marina Del Rey, Malibu, fun place, Hermosa Beach. I love Hermosa Beach, played the Lighthouse several times. Redondo Beach, and naturally, my hometown, the Bay Area, San Francisco. Dr. T's Prescription for Fun, and the T does stand for tequila. So shake it up, people. Roll it, Saul.

Hello, this is Jim Birmingham. It's 20 years ago this year since a song written by myself and my pal Cole Crawford won an International Song for Peace competition in Cork in Ireland. It's never been more apt than it is today, helping to raise funds for the Ukraine. Here on Famous Hits Live is What About Love? What?

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everybody. Richie Barron, a.k.a. Dr. Tequila, and in some circles, out of Los Angeles, known as the Lowrider Godfather. Listen, I write songs about everything. Fires in California, Hawaii, a couple political things. But I have written a song, couple of them, two or three songs, for a movie that's still in the process of being done about the ancient aliens called the Anunnaki. It was gleaned from Sumerian tablets and stories about them coming here 300,000-400,000 years ago searching for gold from the planet Nibiru. And I've ran into a new good friend of mine. We've become very good friends. We've got a lot in common. He's an author, philosopher, humanitarian, a great dude all the way around. His name is Blake Sinclair, B-L-A-K-E-S-I-N-C-L-A-I-R. And he likes my songs. We're going to do some stuff with those, too. Anyway, Blake has a new book out on Amazon called Roswell, R-O-S-W-E-L-L, about the famous crash in 1947 in Roswell, New Mexico. And his father was a big military man stationed at White Sands Missile Range in New Mexico. And believe it or not, he was one of the first to get on that ship after it crashed. He actually saw the aliens that were on it. One alive and three or four dead, something like that. So anyway, Blake's dad was right there. This book is totally different than any other Roswell book I've seen. He also has a website, SirBlakeSinclair.com. SirBlakeSinclair.com. So get that book if you get a chance, Roswell, on Amazon. Listen, the song plays Anunnaki Came for Gold by Sci-Fi Track at the end of this spot. Listen to the words and you'll glean just about everything you need to know about the Anunnaki. Their ancient gold mines are spotted by the thousands on Google Maps. So listen, Richie Barron, Dr. Tequila, gonna sign out for now. Thanks to my programmer, Saul Vigil, from Baleen, New Mexico. Speaking of New Mexico, also the station owner, Richard Verasso. He resides in Oceanside, California these days. 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

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Right on.

Say, man, ladies, Dr. Tequila, Richie Barron here. Purple Phantom Rolls Royce. I think you're going to dig this one. I did it at my dining room table. I'll get it in the studio later. Make it a little longer with some horns in it. This one sounds pretty good to me. Listen to it. I love the lowrider listeners we're getting lately. Saul sent me the Google verified numbers. We get those anytime we want. How many people listen worldwide? I'm so grateful the numbers of people that are listening to my shows. It just makes me feel honored. Thank you guys for listening to Famous Hits Live Radio. And yeah, I am going to get that Purple Phantom Rolls Royce. Richie Barron, over and out. Adios, amigos. Low and slow.

Chi Baron.

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0: There, Radioland, Richie Barron, Dr. Tequila, also known as the Lowrider Godfather. That was put on me by Lady Luna from East Los Angeles, California. Hey, pray for L.A., that's what I say. People will have to carry on, but it's bad down there for them right now. So good vibes out to everybody in Los Angeles area, San Diego. Anyway, today I want to tout the listeners' numbers from around the world. The biggest countries being the USA, Australia, the Philippines, Mexico, UK, Germany, New Zealand, Spain. Thanks to all these countries, the biggest ones approaching 100,000 listeners per show. That's not a week. That is 100,000 listeners per show. And the shows are doing really good on my 7 day a week, 10 o'clock, 1 p.m. and 8 p.m. California time. You can reach me. You want to send me a picture of what you do? Shout out on the. I'll put it up in the archives and put it up online for you in a spot. 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Really appreciate those cards and letters, people. You know what I mean. Anyway, today, once again, thanking all the listeners in the world for the numbers coming in. 100,000 people a show. Damn close. 200 off on USA and Japan right now from being 100,000 a show. Richie Barron, Dr. Tequila. And also, you can contact Saul Vigil, the program director who rolls all my music for me. Baleen, New Mexico, SaulVigil at hotmail.com. SaulVigil at hotmail.com. Richie Barron, Dr. T, also known as the Lowrider Godfather. Adios, amigos and senoritas. Talk to you next time. Thank you. 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

Hey, Richie Barron, Dr. Tequila here. Beautiful sunny day. Anyway, listen, man, I got a story I got to tell you today, one of my stories of the road. This one is about playing in Alaska. Firstly, when you get booked there, you have to book 10 weeks at a time because they have to pay your airfare, your rooms, and you to play for 10 weeks. So you have to stay that long. But it was really good pay. And I was up there right in the height of the pipeline when there were pipelines going for oil and also pipelines laying on the bars everywhere, piles of you know what. And they would six-pack you, we've discovered when we started to play there. Somebody bought you a drink. They didn't buy one. They bought you a six-pack on a tray. So needless to say, I did not drink much in Alaska. I found a gym in one of the hotels right downtown. Nice weight room with a sauna. Well, I spent most of my time in there because the people up there, all they did in those days, I don't know if they're that much different now, they drank and partied, man, that's it. I would usually see them when I went to the gym. All the people that had been in the place the night before till 3 or 4 in the morning would be in this restaurant called The Fox right downtown Fairbanks. Fairbanks, Alaska is where we went. They would have been there eating breakfast about 10:30, 10:45 when I went to the gym. When we went up there, it was in January, booked out of Seattle. We had to take parkas with us, and we discovered why when you got off the plane. It was freezing, man. You needed a parka. Keyboard player Frankie stepped down off the stairs of the plane and slipped and fell right on his butt immediately. So they had a motel. I can't think of the name of the club right now, but I'll think of it. It was owned by a guy named Bill who owned the TV station in Fairbanks, too. Ran by a mafioso dude named Tony from New York. There's a lot of them came there during the pipeline days. I met lots of them. Became good friends with several. And they made money galore, as you know, in those days. Those guys had nothing but money, nowhere to spend it. So when they came in that club, half the time, there'd be a pile of white on the bar about the size of a football cut in half. And I didn't want to get into that. I couldn't get into that either. I'd have never made it. We played 6 nights a week. It was great money, but there's no way I could get into doing all that stuff they did. But a couple of the guys in the band, they started getting those drinks brought to them. The drummer got so bad drinking ouzo. A couple of them got off on that stuff. I can't stand it. And I had to send the drummer back to the States. He got so where he couldn't hardly play. He'd get so drunk, I had to get rid of him. Mike was a great guy, but I had to get another drummer. I got a local drummer, thank God, for a couple days. So I got another guy flown up out of Sacramento, wherever it was, I forget, somewhere down south. Anyway, that club was run by Tony. When we got there, the first, he was there about 3 days, and then he took off for Hawaii, and I never saw him again until the 10 weeks was up when he came back. Rough life, huh? You talk about the frivolities up there. Women. My God, I didn't know what to do with myself. It was hard to know what to do next. But I'm not one to complain, so I did the best I could. One of the weird things that happened was there was a clothing salesman working at only clothing store in Fairbanks, I think. He hung out in the club. Really good guy. But I don't know how much money he could have made selling clothes in that town. All of a sudden, he disappeared. He had a house half a block down the street, across the street from the club, right downtown. He rented from these two old ladies. Well, they came in one day, hunted me down and said, Richie, do you know anything about, I forget what his name was, man. He's gone and he owes us $270 for the heating oil bill. And they said, if you pay that, you can stay there here till you get done playing the club date. So naturally, I went and I got it out of my pocket. I didn't spend nothing up there. I came home with a lot of money that time. We had so many trips out of that. So many different things happened up there. You couldn't believe it, man. You go to the brothels outside of town, whether it be like 15 women, big bar. Then they would all come down to the club and party too. So like I said, I did the best I could. People, come on. There was a big fire after I left. The club caught on fire about a month later or so, maybe 2 months after I got done playing up there. And I heard from somebody in Alaska, a friend of mine, a lady friend, naturally, said that Billy, he had a box of
big box of cash in the club. So it was on fire. So the dude tries to get back in there. Well, he did get back in there. The only problem is he never got out. He died in the fire. That club burning to the ground. So that's the story about that place, as weird as it is. That's the story of Fairbanks, Alaska, and what it's like to be in Alaska in the middle of winter when it's so cold that you don't even want to go. You can't go outside. You can't even breathe. 30 below, about average. So it was great fun while you were playing inside, but I would never again go to Alaska in the wintertime. I guarantee you that. Dr. Tequila, the Lowrider Godfather, over and out on Stories of the Road on FamousHitsLive.com. Keep listening. The numbers are great these days. We love you. Keep it up. You can send me emails. 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That my wife gets it. Something wrong with my email right now, but I get them from her. Admin, that's administration, at LawBaron.com. For Richie Baron, Dr. T, Lowrider Godfather, low and slow. Later.

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4: Good morning, everybody, from Healdsburg, California. Richie Barron and Dr. Tequila here. Beautiful day. Listen, I'm going to do one of my stories from the road for you right now. This one has got to do with I also wrote a song about it called Rita. Lady named Rita. She's on my mind. Well, in those days, she was 79 or 80 in that time period. I got off the road and took a single in Gig Harbor, Washington. Got an apartment right on the water. I think it was about three blocks around the water to the place I was playing. So it happens, the owner of this place, he was about 35 maybe. He was about my age. He had a 21-year-old girlfriend named Rita. I mean, this woman was beautiful, Greek woman. It took me a couple of days, but I fell into love, lust, love, whatever you want to call it, man, with this lady. And I could see that was kind of a ridiculous situation to get into, but it was mutual. That was the problem, totally mutual. So anyway, I realized, actually, we only got together a couple times, but not really got together, if you know what I'm speaking of. But she actually came to my apartment once around the water's edge there. I wasn't home. She left a note on my door. It's probably a good thing I wasn't there. Anyway, I started thinking, you know, this situation, Gig Harbor, I loved that place. Guy got me a really nice 71 Cadillac Fleetwood, forest green. His mother had died. He owned a big Shell oil distribution plant there in Gig Harbor, right on the water. Got me this car for $400. I hung out in this bar he was in. I forget the Tides Tavern, I think it was. On the water. Everything's on the water in Gig Harbor. That's what it's based on. You can look it up. So anyway, I thought, you know, this is not really the place for me to hang out because you're going to get into nothing but big problems here. Who knows what this guy would be capable of doing. He had a house. They had a nice house and everything. He bought her a Corvette, an orange Corvette, beautiful car. So I decided it was time to pack my trailer, my utility trailer that I had to carry all my equipment, etc. Take that Cadillac I got and go back to San Francisco. Regretfully, and during that week, before leaving, I met this, well, I won't even call her any names or nothing. She was a beauty too, but she was like 19. Remember my song, Younger Woman? Listen to it sometime. Her name was Tammy. She wanted to go to San Francisco with me. So I stupidly, she was living with some guy too. Stupidly went to that house. I'd given her a ride home a couple days before. She worked at the Tides, the place right on the water where Rita ran the front desk and the entry and all that stuff into it, maitre d', for Mike, her boyfriend. Well, Tammy was working in the bar, waitress. Wanted to go to San Francisco with me, so stupidly I took her with me. Should have never happened. Got to San Francisco, stayed in Oakland with a friend of mine, a lawyer, attorney friend of mine, Charles. I got her a job. We went to Marin County where I'd been and hanging out before. Knew a lot of people there, musicians especially. The 2 a.m. Club is owned by a buddy of mine named Goose. I got her a job cocktailing in there. Another big mistake. Everybody's made mistakes in their life, but this was a big one. Two is all past history now. I could care less. You never look to the past mistakes. Always move ahead. She took the car from Oakland to Marin County, the Cadillac. I had had all new brakes, etc., put on that car when we were in Oakland. Charles had a buddy of his do it for me. That thing was a perfect condition car. Forest green, black leather, black vinyl top. She took it to Marin County. Short story, longer and shorter and taller. She met this military guy hanging out in the 2 a.m. club, unbeknownst to me. Well, a couple of nights before that, she'd also called me up at 2 in the morning, getting off her shift, and telling me she was with Tom Johnston, my buddy from the Doobie Brothers, at his house. Another marvelous tale, huh? Anyway, she never came home that next night with the car. No, she never came home that night. She had taken off with this military. I won't get into it any farther. They took off for Texas, is what I hear through the grapevine from people at the 2 a.m. club. I had the hood chained down to keep people from stealing anything. Oakland is not that great of an area, as we all see in the papers and on the news. So they couldn't check the oil or anything. They burnt the car up down by Bakersfield, left it sitting on the freeway. I don't know how they got on from there, and don't care. Never saw him again, and thank God I didn't. This police guy, cop from Mill Valley, California, he helped me find the car through the highway patrol. This buddy of mine, Gary Nord, his millionaire dude, lived in a big mansion up by Auburn, California. We took his van down there, towed the Cadillac back to Auburn, California, to his 90 acres on this big lake. Well, he said he was going to get his buddy of his to rebuild the motor for me because it was frozen. They had ran it out of oil. You know what happens to an engine? All you lowriders could know that. So it sat there at his house. The guy never worked on it. It's probably still sitting there. Gary passed away about 10 years ago. Then his son took over the properties. I'm sure that Cadillac is down in the vines and weeds there somewhere. So that's another one of my stories about younger women and what can happen to you if you get too involved. Richie Barron, Dr. Tequila. 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

weapons mine their gold. 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

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Gotta keep that red team from finding secrets of the gold. Heroes in the light.

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Right on.

or Jimmy on a Harley ride. You might have seen him in Tahoe.

Hi, this is Richie Barron, also known as Dr. Tequila, and you are listening to Famous Hits Live. Right on.

Good Tuesday morning to everybody. Richie Barron, Dr. Tequila here. Sitting at my usual kitchen table spot overlooking the North Bay of San Francisco. Mount Tam over in Marin County. Really strange. I spent 28 years probably in Marin County. And now I'm on the opposite side of the bay in a big house up on the hill. Which I wrote about that in a song, by the way. One of my songs called Early Morning Thoughts has this house in it. Today, I want to tell you about a song that I do all the time on my shows and about a man I really admire. Great songwriter, great singer, singing too. Yeah, right on. From the Allman Brothers and the man himself, Greg Allman. I do a song called Midnight Rider every show. Love that song. One of the strange things about the Allman Brothers is my best friend of probably 20 plus years that I met in Sausalito, California in 1996, Jimmy Anderson. He was Greg's road manager back in the day, late 70s, 80s. In his, they call him Jimmy Dancer Anderson. He's about 6'5", curly blonde hair, and he took care of Greg on the road. Because, as you know, Greg was a great dude, marvelous personality, but he did have his habits. And Jimmy had to take care of him and get him on the stage a lot of times, which he did. They were both Harley fanatics, both rode Harleys. Greg Allman track, Saul Vigle putting it up for you now. On Famous Hits Live Radio. Saul is in Belen, New Mexico. The owner of the station, Richard Verasso, lives in Copperopolis, California, based out of San Francisco for the shows. Richie Barron saying, adios, amigos. Thank you, Spain, Mexico, USA, all the many, many countries that play our music. Thousands of times, thousands of listeners a day, according to Google. They don't lie. Famous Hits Live Radio. 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

0: 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Right on.
1: Princess Bellotta Suite, take two.

thing anyhow, especially when it's true, people. 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Inki, Kaknai, and Balata, many thousand years ago. All right now.

0: I feel a presence come over me, a presence of the anarchy. Mrs. Spallata, rock night. The Anunnaki is still here today. The presence I feel, it's history, people.
1: Richie Barron, also known as Dr. Tequila, and you are listening to Famous Hits Live. Right on.
0: Can't turn back the clock, Richie Barron. We all know that one.

Say, man, ladies, Dr. Tequila, Richie Barron here. I just got done recording an acoustic version of my new track, Purple Phantom Rolls Royce. I think you're going to dig this one. I did it at my dining room table. I'll get it in the studio later. Make it a little longer with some horns in it. This one sounds pretty good to me. Listen to it. I love the lowrider listeners we're getting lately. It was up over 1,000 listeners on last night's Sunday show. Saul sent me the Google verified numbers. We get those anytime we want. How many people listen worldwide? So there was like 15,666 listeners in California alone last night. That's one show. I'm on 7 days a week. I'm so grateful the numbers of people that are listening to my shows. It just makes me feel honored. Thanks to Saul Vigil, station owner Richard Barrasso from Copperopolis, California, for all the help in the songs that I've gotten to put up on the air for the last 8-9 years. I forget, it's a long time already. Thank you guys for listening to Famous Hits Live Radio. And yeah, I am going to get that Purple Phantom Rolls Royce. Richie Barron, over and out. Adios, amigos. Low and slow. A Purple Rolls Royce. Take 2.

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Then cruise on over to Belly Up in Solana Beach, Sunday, June 21st at 1:30. It's a one-of-a-kind acoustic concert. 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

You had a girlfriend you thought was true. Now let me tell you, boy, like you ain't nothing but a fool. 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

0: Hey, rockers, Steve Garland here on a very special Hot Rock podcast. This one, we're going to play back some of the best moments with every single one of your favorite rock stars. Van Halen, Night Ranger, Y&T, Journey, Eric Martin, Eddie Money, a whole bunch more. And the reason why we're doing this all on one show is because we want you to listen very carefully to the charities that we're going to talk about to help Ukraine. Now, we've all seen it on TV. We've seen the atrocities of this war. We've seen firsthand from people using their cell phones that apartment complexes, just like the ones you might live in, are being bombed. People are being killed. Families are rushing to the borders to escape the war. And no matter where you're listening to this show, whether it's Japan, the UK, Germany, Spain, Portugal, France, or here in the USA, and if I left out your country, I apologize. We are so lucky to be listened to around the world. So wherever you're listening, there is something that you can do. We know over 1 million refugees have fled the Ukraine. And frankly, they've given up homes just like yours and mine. They've given up their jobs. Imagine giving up your bank account. And some have left their family behind. Some have seen their family die. And so what can we do? Well, they need food, water, medical aid, and shelter. And to make it easy to do something tonight, in between these songs and a few words from Eddie Van Halen and others from classic interviews, we're going to give you the names of three charities that we've already researched. They're on the ground helping families with vital supplies, and we're going to give you their website addresses and just a few words about them so that you know how you can help. If you've got a few extra bucks, now is the time. Do what you can as you listen, and we'll play back some great rock and roll for you on this show. First charity up is World Central Kitchen. Chef Jose Andres has set up his World Central Kitchen on the ground at the Ukraine-Poland border, providing warm meals for the hungry. I've seen this guy on TV before. He brings in this army full of people that are cooking food and just giving people food to live, to hope for another day. They're on the ground now. If you want to learn more and donate just to help feed the people who are pouring into Poland, these poor Ukrainians who are now homeless, the address is WCK.org. WCK.org. All right, let's start some rock and roll up now. I think it's time we do that. And let's begin with the late, great Eddie Van Halen.
1: 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You know, it's really a soulful kind of thing. I mean, it's our lives, you know.
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3: 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Hello, everybody. This is Saul Mitchell, your executive producer here at Famous Hits Live. And we do have a new song to play for you. Of course, it's from your lowrider godfather, Richie Barron. It's called Lady Luna's Posse. Now, Lady Luna has brought in tens of thousands of lowrider listeners from not just the U.S., but around the world and back. It seems like every time I open up my email, there's a new lowrider from some faraway land who listens to the Lowrider Godfather show. Lady Luna is responsible. We love you. So, Luna, this is your tribute song. It is written and performed by the Lowrider Godfather himself, Richie Barron, heard exclusively on Famous Hits Live. Thanks again, Luna.

get them hydraulics rolling for you. Got to show you what these cars can do. Jumping around. All over town. Cruising the streets tonight.

December 29th, 2022. Closer to New Year's Eve, 2023. Wish everybody a good New Year coming up. Hopefully this time, I'm not saying it in vain, it will be better. The government gets off everybody's case and stops trying to control us, we'll be good. Anyway, my newest lowrider came in yesterday. His name is Ben, and he's from San Carlos, which is down south of me here in the San Francisco Bay Area. He's got a lowrider truck, the first truck I've gotten in among the many, many lowriders. It's actually a white Dodge Dakota, and he calls it, its name is Princess Dakota. So, Ben, listen, man, thank you for sending your stuff in to Saul Vigil, Famous Hits Live Radio. And he says, believe it, my first thing I love is I've never had a request from a lowrider for my Anunnaki movie track song, Princess Balata, one of my favorites. It's about an Anunnaki princess from the planet Nibiru. It came to Earth 300,000 years ago with her father and brothers, Enki and Enlil. They came to mine gold, which they did immense amounts of gold mines in South Africa. Documented by Google Maps, thousands and thousands of ancient abandoned gold mines. Anyway, listen, Ben. Princess Balata coming up after this spot for you and your truck. Princess Dakota. Richie Barron, Dr. Tequila here with Saul Vigil, Famous Hits Live Radio, a Richard Verasso station. 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
5: Hey, good day to everybody. Richie Barron, a.k.a. Dr. Tequila, and in some circles, out of Los Angeles, known as the Lowrider Godfather. Listen, I write songs about everything. Fires in California, Hawaii, a couple political things. But I have written a song, two or three songs, for a movie that's still in the process of being done about the ancient aliens called the Anunnaki. It was gleaned from Sumerian tablets and stories about them coming here 300,000-400,000 years ago, searching for gold from the planet Nibiru. And I've ran into a new good friend of mine. We've become very good friends. We've got a lot in common. He's an author, philosopher, humanitarian, a great dude all the way around. His name is Blake Sinclair, B-L-A-K-E-S-I-N-C-L-A-I-R. And he likes my songs. We're going to do some stuff with those, too. Anyway, Blake has a new book out on Amazon called Roswell, R-O-S-W-E-L-L, about the famous crash in 1947 in Roswell, New Mexico. And his father was a big military man stationed at White Sands Missile Range in New Mexico. And believe it or not, he was one of the first to get on that ship after it crashed. He actually saw the aliens that were on it. One alive and three or four dead, something like that. So anyway, Blake's dad was right there. This book is totally different than any other Roswell book I've seen. He also has a website, SirBlakeSinclair.com. SirBlakeSinclair.com. So get that book if you get a chance, Roswell, on Amazon. Listen, the song plays Anunnaki Came for Gold by Sci-Fi Track at the end of this spot. Listen to the words and you'll glean just about everything you need to know about the Anunnaki. Their ancient gold mines are spotted by the thousands on Google Maps. So listen, Richie Barron, Dr. Tequila, gonna sign out for now. Thanks to my programmer, Saul Vigil, from Baleen, New Mexico. Speaking of New Mexico, also the station owner, Richard Verasso. He resides in Oceanside, California these days. 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Over and out.